Dorothy L'Amour and Moon over Burma. And before that, we had the great Lucille Ball. I think she was with Jimmy Durante there, wasn't she? And that was called Women Take Over. And, of course, an ode there from the guy that used to be on That's Life, I think. I can't remember if he was on Braden Beat or not. My name was on That's Life. And that was Cyril Fletcher, The Tale of Hector Cramp. You're listening to BD at Night here on Angel Radio.

Great song and a great singer, Julie London, and in the wee small hours of the morning. It was written by David Mann, lyrics by Bob Hilliard, and rumour has it that Mann and Hilliard wrote it during a post-midnight session at Hilliard's home in New Jersey. Apparently Mann was going off to New York and Hilliard insisted that he remain to try some impromptu songwriting. It was probably because it was sort of like the late night, the early morning, and thought things might flow. Well, that's what they came up with anyway, which was pretty darn good in the wee small hours of the morning. And if you want to sort of like think, well, was it good or not, 539 recordings of it, probably not a bad night's work. It appeared, by the way, on Frank Sinatra's In the Wee Small Hours album, an album of torch songs about loneliness and heartache, drawn from Sinatra's struggles at that time with his divorce from his first wife and his travelled marriage to actress Ava Gardner. I don't think there's any heartache in this next song, because apart from anything, she's wearing red feathers and a hooly-hooly skirt.

confidence. 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Work like a soul inspired till the battle of the day is won. You may

I just looked at the clock. I can't believe I only got another 12 minutes to go. This program has absolutely flown by this week. I tell you, sometimes it does that. I probably did a little bit more talking than I should have done, quite frankly. But, you know, it's nice to hear music as well. But you've got to put in a little bit of an effort sometimes, haven't you? That was, who was that? It wasn't Al McCogan. It was Anita O'Day and Pick Yourself Up. And before that, Guy Mitchell and She Wears Red Feathers.

his version of Perfidia. If there is things that I'm not doing here on the program that you would like me to do, do please drop me a line. It's roy@angelradio.uk. If there are things that I'm doing that you don't want me to do, do the same as well. As I've mentioned a couple of times over recent weeks, we're going to be revamping the program ever so slightly in a couple of weeks' time. Give it a little bit of fresh air and change things around a bit. But pretty much the standard of music is going to be exactly what you hear now, a little bit of everything across the decades. But if there, if you'd like to hear more of one genre or less of another or whatever, do please let me know, because apart from anything else, this really is your program. I am but a vehicle. Put it all together and present it to you. That sounds terribly sanctimonious. Hold on a minute, I'm going to slap myself. Oh, goodness. I'll see you next week. Keep well. Ta-da.

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2: The cowboys, the wrestlers, the tumblers, the clowns, the roustabouts that move the show at dawn. The music, the spotlights, the people, the towns, your baggage...

Hello, dear angel listeners. I'm Eileen, and I'm going to play a few records for you from the musicals. And as the title suggests, it is going to be all male. I hope you enjoy my choice. My first record is Howard Keel singing Rosemary. This is, of course, from the musical Rosemary. Now, many of you will remember Nelson Eddy doing this. The film I remember vividly was with Howard Keel and Fernando Lamas. I thought it wonderful. Anyway, here we go with Howard Keel and Rosemary.

Rosemary, sung by Howard Keel. My next record is William Warfield singing Old Man River. This, of course, was from Showboat, which also starred Howard Keel again, Ava Gardner, Catherine Grayson, and Joey Brown. Here is Old Man River.

Now I'm going to play something from the student prince. This time it is Gordon McRae singing the drinking song. In the film, it was Mario Lanza doing the singing, which Edmund Purdon mimed to.

Edmund Hockridge had a real show voice, didn't he? Now, my next track is from one of my favourite musicals, West Side Story. Do you know, I can say that about all of these shows. Oh, that is my favourite. This next track is Maria, sung by Richard Boehmer. Sadly, he died shortly after this film.

The pajama game is another one of my favourites. See what I mean? I love them all. I'm going to play John Raitt singing Hey There. This film was with Doris Day in the lead role.

That was lovely, wasn't it? Hey There from the Pajama Game. Let's hear something now from South Pacific. How about Rosanna Brasi, who played the part of the Frenchman, Emile Debec, singing Some Enchanted Evening?

0: love.
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1: Tune in tomorrow.
0: What a swell party this is. What frills,
1: what frocks,
0: what broads,
1: what furs,
0: what rugs.
1: They're beautiful.
0: Oh, I've never seen such gaiety.
1: Neither did I.
0: It's all just too exquis, really.
1: This French champagne.
0: Domestic.
1: So good for the rain.
0: That's what I was going to say.
1: You know, you're a brilliant fellow.
0: Thank you.
1: Drink up, Jack.
0: Please don't eat that glass, my friend. Have you heard about dear Blanche? Got run down by an avalanche.
1: No.
0: Don't worry, she's a game girl, you know. Got up and finished fourth.
1: This kid's got guts.
0: Having a nice time?
1: Grab a line.
0: Have you heard that Mimsy Star?
1: Oh, what now?
0: She got pinched in the Astor Bar.
1: Sauced again, eh?
0: She was stoned.
1: Well, did you ever?
0: Never.

I liked High Society, but not really one of my favourites. This next one was good, The Desert Song. Here is Mario Lanza singing One Alone.

0: The film The Desert Song starred Gordon McRae, and I liked that. My next man is Stanley Holloway, and he is singing Get Me to the Church on Time, and this, of course, is from My Fair Lady.
1: There's just a few more hours, that's all the time you've got. A few more hours before they tie the knot.
2: There's drinks and girls all over London, and I've got to track them down in just a few more hours.
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2: Ding dong, the bells are gonna chime. Pull out the stopper, let

My next record is from one of the best all-time musicals. That is my opinion, anyway. Singing in the Rain. Here is Gene Kelly singing the title song.

Singing in the rain. That was great, wasn't it? I must tell you this. I've been given a toy dog dressed in a bright yellow raincoat and sou'wester, carrying a brolly. Press a button and he sings, singing in the rain, and does a little dance. Don't ring in and say, how old are you? I couldn't do a Men from the Musicals programme without including Fred Astaire. Here he is singing Top Hat, White Tie and Tails from Top Hat.

breathe an atmosphere that simply reeks with class. 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

0: lady wouldn't flirt with strangers. 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
0: stick with me, baby. 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Be a

Well, dear listeners, I've reached the end of my time with Men from the Musicals. I do hope you've enjoyed the programme. Maybe I will do Ladies from the Musicals next. My very last record is from The King and I, and is definitely one of my favourite songs, and this is I Have Dreamed. Now I'm going to cheat here a little bit. I'm going to play this sung by Johnny Mathis. I know he isn't really a man of musicals, but this is the best version. Well, I think so anyway. I will say bye to you all now, and God bless. My thanks to our dear Martin Miller for his engineering skills. And here is Johnny Mathis singing, I Have Dreamed.

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1: Hello and welcome to our old time party dance. 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

And that brings us to the end of another rather exciting party time, old time dance. I think we'll probably be back to the normal, rather more sedate style next week. Please join me then. Bye for now.

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I'm Juliet and you're listening to Angel Radio on 101.1 FM. To start us off tonight, we have Meet Me in St. Louis, 1944. St. Louis, 1903. The well-off Smith family have four beautiful daughters, including Esther and little Tootie. 17-year-old Esther has fallen in love with the boy next door, who has just moved in, John. He, however, barely notices her at first. The family is shocked when Mr. Smith reveals that he has been transferred to a nice position in New York, which means the family has to leave St. Louis.

Three great songs there from Meet Me in St. Louis. First was The Boy Next Door with Judy Garland. Then that was followed by Meet Me in St. Louis, also with Judy Garland. And then finished up there with the trolley song by guess who? Yes, Judy Garland. Okay, coming up next we have Shall We Dance from 1937. Ballet star Pete Peters arranges to cross the Atlantic aboard the same ship as the dancer he has fallen for, but hardly knows musical star Linda King. By the time the ocean liner reaches New York, a little white lie has churned through the rumour mill and turned into hot gossip item that the two celebrities are secretly married.

Okay, we had three up there from Shall We Dance. First up, we had They Can't Take That Away From Me, Fred Astaire. Slap That Bass and They All Laughed, of course, all by Fred Astaire. Okay, coming up next, we have The Big Broadcast, 1932. The manager at a local station puts on a singer, Bing Crosby, who is immediately a hit with his listeners. The problem is the young singer doesn't seem to be too serious-minded about his career, which becomes a matter of concern for station management.

0: linger weary, neither will I fear. 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Here again we parted when I set you free. My thoughts are jumbled. Everything is gone. All the world has crumbled.
1: With the blast of wind.

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I can't believe it, but you're gone, darling.

First up there, we had Some Enchanted Evening by Rossano Brazzi and Mitzi Gaynor. Then I'm Gonna Wash That Man Right Out of My Hair by Mitzi Gaynor and the Female Chorus. And finished off with Bloody Mary with the Men's Chorus. Next up, we have Pennies from Heaven, 1936. While imprisoned on a false charge, a singer meets an inmate on death row. The inmate tells the singer that to atone for the murder for which he is to be executed, he is leaving his family estate to the relatives of the man he killed. When helping the family move in upon his release, the singer and the family discover that their new home may be haunted.

when we're in a friendly situation. My conversation may not be smart, but if we're to have a perfect understanding, let's

That was three there from Pennies from Heaven. We had 1-2 Button Your Shoe, Pennies from Heaven, and Let's Call a Heart a Heart. It's been a pleasure, as always, to be with you here with you this evening. I hope you have enjoyed the show. Please stay tuned for Angel Through the Night. And to see us out, we have two songs from the 1959 movie A Hole in the Head with Frank Sinatra and Nelson Riddle. Good night from me, Juliet, and take care.

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Let's remember the 60s. With your boy Dave. Angel Radio's oldest teenager, that's me. You better believe it. I do. Hope I find you all well. That's good. Me. Mustn't grumble. Here we go then. 1961.

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Sherry, Frankie Valli and the Four Seasons, their very first UK hit, number 8 in October 1962.

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As a B-side, it'll be one-hit wonder, Suspicion, which got number 31 in May 1964. Yes, it's Remember the 60s with me, Dave Camden.

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I met Dusty a few times. Very fortunate, wasn't I? Lucky boy. Actually held hands once. Yeah, good, eh? Memories, oh.

recorded in 1963, Bill Blatt's Combo, and a thing called Do at Rat Now. Yeah, Do at Rat Now. Good stuff, eh?

Their only hit, Dick and Dee Dee, The Mountain's High, number 37 in October 1961. Have you discovered that TV channel called Talking Pictures TV? Have you? It's good, isn't it? All your films from the 40s, 50s, 60s, 70s. I watched a film last week. I thought, oh, I've got the record somewhere. It's called Some People, starring Kenneth Moore, Harry Dance Corbett, Ray Brooks, and someone called Angela. I can't think of her last name. Angela Blomberg. Yeah, good film. Good TV station. Channel 81. Here it is.

young lady called Valerie Mountain. There was a thing called Some People, from a film I saw called Some People. Sort of a B movie in a way it was, in colour, mind you, but it was quite, not bad. But the sort of young lads, teenagers, growing up in the 60s, forming a rock and roll band. Yeah, it's okay. Anyway, say hello to June. It's JM time. JM time, yes. June Munkerson, how are you? Are you? Oh, I didn't know that. Oh, God. Oh, well. Do something about that, won't you? Anyway, for you, I couldn't find a Jules Holland record for you. Sorry about that. This one.

0: From 1961, Lee Andrews and the Hearts and P.S. I Love You. And before that, you heard Johnny Mathis. And, oh, Johnny Mathis. Oh, come on, we're weird, huh? A Time for Us from 1969. Coming out for June Muncaster.
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That's Remember the 60s will be Dave Gamden.

No, it wasn't Helen Shapiro. No. No, it wasn't. No. It's Jean Campbell on the Embassy label from 1961. You don't know. Well, that's it, folks. I've got to go now. Hope you enjoyed the last hour of Remembering the 60s with me, Dave Gambier, or sponsored by Shirley and John in France. So for me, take care. See you soon. Bye-bye.

0: from 1963, The Duprees, and Have You Heard? From me, Dave Gamlin. Bye bye now.
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4: In this lecture, a third of a series of six wreath lectures given by G.M. Carstairs, Professor of Psychological Medicine in the University of Edinburgh. In this lecture, Professor Carstairs discusses the vicissitudes of adolescence.
5: I'm going to talk about teenagers. And that means, almost inevitably, that I'm going to talk about violence and sex.

0: You'll never be 16 again. This is a show for all you imaginers and dreamers out there. Hi, my name's Henry, Henry Turtle, and I'm going to introduce you to 1966-67 and the summer of love. The hippie years, the years when everything stopped being fab and swinging and became musical and far out. There was students, demos, love-ins, and the awful one-upmanship of people who had actually been to Kathmandu's do, wherever that was, somewhere in India. Very cool place to go at the time. And I hope you'll get some idea of what it was like with this selection of musical reminiscences. And of course, you couldn't go anywhere in that summer of love without hearing Sgt. Pepper's Lonely Heart Club Band. So we're going to have a good look at it now, chums. Narrated and introduced by, yes, the wonderful George Martin and a few other bits and bobs. So come on, let's be 16 again. The sun's shining, the sky is blue, you're free and single. After all, it's the summer of love. What do you got to lose? Let's have a bit of fun. And who better to introduce the Sgt. Pepper Lonely Hearts Club Band album than John Lennon, followed by interviews from Kenny Everett and all sorts of bits and bobs. So sit back and float back. Catch.
1: We're sitting in the hush semicircular theatre waiting for the Sgt. Pepper's Lonely Hearts Club Band to come on, and here they come now, playing the first number one. Let's go. All right. I can't do it from all, man. I'll be dizzy.

0: Ringo Starr on a track from the new Beatles album, Sgt. Pepper's Lonely Hearts Club Band. Also during the next X minutes on the BBC Light Wireless program, we're going to be playing most of the tracks from the album, so stay tuned. And we're going to have wonderful words from the Wise Four. Well, by George, in the studio we have old Ringo Starr of the Beatles fame. Ringo, what have you been doing since I last saw you in America a year ago?
1: Very much.
0: Really?
1: Yeah. Well, I went on holiday, we made an LP, we've made a few more tracks, we've sort of been busy.
0: What do you think of this new LP? It's a bit strange compared to the others. Would you term it psychedelic?
1: Only if you want to think of it as psychedelic.
2: They could really dictate what they wanted to do, so that when they wanted to record, everybody moved out of the way. If Cliff Richard had number two, then the managing director of EMI had to ring up Cliff and say, Cliff, would you mind giving up number two because the Beatles want to come in? Which didn't make us all that popular, actually. But consequently, that I would often get a phone call at 10 or 11 in the morning from Neil Aspinall saying, George, boys want to come in tonight at 8 o'clock. And if I'd say, well, sorry, I can't make it, Neil, he would say, well, unmake what you're doing, would you? And that was the kind of thing. Invariably, we worked evenings, quite sometimes afternoons, rarely mornings, because they were still asleep. I was chatting to George, and we were talking about Pepper, and I was saying, you know, I objected to the way people always talked about the drug taking in those times. As, you know, because I never took drugs. And I said this to him, and he said, yes, you did. I said, of course I didn't. He said, you did. I said, how can you say that, George? He said, because I slipped it in your coffee to keep you awake. I said, you devil.
3: Now I'd like to play you on. That's a sad little song. Where's it gone? Oh, this is it, yeah. Picture yourself on an old-fashioned elephant. Lucy in the sky for everyone.

John one night came up from the studio into the control room and said, "Oh, George, you know, I do feel really funny, you know." And he sort of pointed to the ceiling in the control room and said, "Look at that, George, you know." And George said, "Oh, yeah, you know." George didn't really quite know what was going on. And George ended up taking John onto the roof of Abbey Road Studios and leaving him there, thinking he was a bit dizzy or faint, you know, because someone had actually put some substances in his coffee or something. And whereupon, when George came down and told the others that he'd left John on the roof, the others just rushed up the stairs to grab John, obviously.

0: Wow.
1: It's almost like a little opera, this. And it's one of the best constructed songs they've ever had, I think. And the lyrics are particularly telling. I'm amazed, actually, that they did this at their age, because they could see the conflict between the young and the old. And John's words, I think it was John's idea for the old couple to be the Greek chorus in the background. What do we do that was wrong, you know? And he was looking at it from the misused old people. And also the conflict between that and the young girl. So it was originally, undoubtedly, Paul's song. But I think John contributed quite a bit in that way. Mike did a very good score on it. I wasn't available because Paul wanted it done at the drop of a hat. And I was recording Cilla Black on the day he wanted to go through it. So that was the one that got away. That was the score I didn't do. I minded like hell.

0: he wanted to hear the sawdust on the ring. You know, that was the kind of brief he gave me for the sound picture. And it presented a nice problem. I said, you know, what you really want, John, for this is a sound of a calliope. He said, a what? I said, a steam organ. You know, one of those tooty things like Walt Disney thing. And I thought, well, it might be possible to get hold of a steam organ and actually use that. That'd be a good idea. But that was a bit of a wild idea, and it was too cumbersome, would have taken much, much too long to have done. So not being able to get a steam organ into the studio, I got as many recordings of steam organs I could find, and we transferred them to tape. And they were all Sousa marches and things like Scotland Brave and that kind of thing. So I told the engineer, Jeff Emmerich, to chop them all up into 1 foot lengths. And he did that. I said, now throw them all up in the air. He did that. I said, now pick them up again and stick them together again. So he did that. And it wasn't quite as effective as I thought, because some of the bits came together too well. They joined up in the way they started, you know. So I said, that's no good. They turned that one around back to front. So eventually we made up a background tape, which was just chaos. It was just cacophony. It was just nothing at all. But undeniably, it was the sound of a steam organ. It was just a whirly gig noise. And so we laced that in at the background as a kind of very gently, very soft sound at the back, which gave the effect of a fair. Artificial double tracking is taking an image of the sound and delaying it slightly, or advancing it, if you like, slightly, so that it forms a double. If you think in photographic terms, like having two negatives, and when you get one negative on top of the other, exactly on top of the other, it's just one picture. So if you have one image, one sound image on top of another, exactly, then it only becomes one image. But move it slightly by just a few milliseconds, and around about 8 or 9 milliseconds, it gives you a very kind of boxy telephone-like quality. Below that, depending on the frequency you're signalling, it will move. If you move it about, it'll give you a phasing effect, which is rather like broadcasts coming from Australia used to sound like, a kind of in and out effect. Now, if you take the image further away to about 27 milliseconds in time, you get what we call artificial double tracking, because it's definite two voices. Take it even further, up to about 100 or 110 milliseconds, and you'll get a kind of slap echo like Elvis Presley used on Heartbreak Hotel. And that's really how you explain it. John Lennon was very impressed with this. He was always impressed with things that seemed to be magic to him. And when he found out we could actually put a device on his voice that gave a double track effect, he asked me how it was done. And being typically sort of sending him up a bit, I said, well, it's a bit complicated, John, but if you listen to me carefully, you'll understand it. You see, you take the initial signal and you feed it back through a double bifurcated splashing flange, and then with negative, and by this time he sort of said, eh? You know, and he realized I was fooling him. Well, flange was a favourite word of mine. I called Matt Monro Fred Flange for Peter Sellers. And so he said, from there on, whenever he wanted an ATT effect on the voice, he said, all right, George, flange it for me, will you?
1: How long did you take over technical details like phasing?
2: Phasing is great. Double flanging, we call it. Now, there you go. Right, we're on the same thing. Flanging is great, right.
1: Yeah, you used it on Lucy in the Sky.
2: You name the one that isn't on, you know, you name it. You spot it, you get a prize, and you get a Sergeant Pepper badge.

0: just to remind you, you're listening to Angel Radio. My name's Henry Turtle, and that was side one. And I'm sure you'll agree, a splendid time was had by all on our in-depth look at The Summer of Love and Sgt. Pepper's Lonely Hearts Club Band on You'll Never Be 16 Again. Imagine being 16 and hearing that for the first time. I bet that made you sit up and think, wow. Let's have a commercial break before we go into side two.
1: To pick up a penguin, a lovely big penguin. 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It's bigger, so delicious, chocolate flavour through and through. When you feel a little peckish, what's bigger and best for you, a penguin? To pick up a penguin. When you feel a little peckish, pick up a penguin.
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0: Meanwhile, Mr. George Harrison was going his own way. Within Without You, track one, side two of Sgt. Pepper's Lonely Hearts Club Band, only had Indian musicians on.
6: When I first noticed that I was interested in this, with the music first of all, I think, and along with that, I'd heard stories of people in caves, yogis, as they're known, people levitating and dematerializing and doing all sorts of wondrous things. And then through the music, with meeting Ravi, it was great because he's a Brahmin, which is a sort of high sect. And just all the groovy people are Brahmins, like the scientists and religious people and musicians and all those. And I learned a lot from him, and by going to India. And, you know, the average person feels that if they had a car and a telly and a house, and that's where it's at. But if you get a car and a telly and a house and even, you know, a lot of money, it's your life's still empty because it's still all on this gross level. And what we need isn't material, it's spiritual. We need sort of some other form of peace and happiness.

In those days in England, the stereo didn't play that much importance in recording, and we actually monitored the whole recording of Sgt. Pepper through one loudspeaker as a mono record. We never actually listened to it in any stereo form. And when it came to the mixing, we took 3 weeks to mix it with the Beatles in attendance. I mean, that was part of the sessions in case anything needed replacing or adding. They were towards the end of that 3 weeks going on holiday. And as I said, we spent the 3 weeks on the mono. Then the stereo had to be done as a separate mix because you didn't tap your mono source from the stereo as you do now sometimes, or we used to then. So George and I just sat there for basically 3 days and mixed the stereo. The mono is the version to have because that's what the time and effort was put into.

0: Absolutely charming, that song, isn't it? Wow. It always reminds me of Robert Fraser, who had a gallery, an art gallery, in Duke Street, just off Grosvenor Square there. He was a man about town, always immaculately dressed, always inviting young boys up to his flat in South Moulton Street, where he lived at that time. But he's noted in the Beatles story for the man who introduced, would you believe it, Peter Blake, to them to design the Sgt. Pepper cover. Robert Fraser was known as Strawberry Bob. I was on first names terms with him, and I said, "Where'd you get that name from, sir?" And he said, "Keith Richard. He always calls me Strawberry Bob." Well, here's Peter Blake talking about designing the Sgt. Pepper cover, which, of course, he got the commission for.
1: I think what I offered to it was the idea that

0: list, and Robert Fraser made the list. So I think there were, yes, there were the six lists. John's I remember most, amongst a lot of other people, chose Adolf Hitler and Jesus, of course.
1: Well, John Lennon's choices of Adolf Hitler and Jesus were both selections that were not allowed into Blake's methodical audience. Also, Gandhi was painted out because of EMI's concern about their business interests in India. The cover, so full of visual images and info, was eagerly searched for clues by fans. Paul's deduced to have died.
0: There was a hand above Paul's head, which was a symbol of death, and in fact, it was the man standing next to him, who was Izzy Bonn, whose most popular song was My Yiddish Mama, and in the photograph he's waving to his fans. So it's pure coincidence that the hand is above Paul's head. I was actually with Paul on the day that the rumour broke, and he said to me, yes, it's true. He said, I'm not actually Paul McCartney. He said, you know Paul McCartney, and he didn't have a scar on his mouth. He said, I'm very like him, but I'm actually not him. And I looked, and there was a scar, and Paul didn't have a scar. But what had happened was that he'd fallen off his bike or something and got a scar since I'd last seen him. And of course it was Paul, but he kidded me. For 2 minutes, I absolutely believed.
1: There were lots of problems getting consents for image rights. At one point, Brian Epstein said, right, brown paper bags for Sgt. Pepper cover, the sleeve staged by fine artists reinforced the idea that the Beatles were moving pop music into the realms of art. They had already received earnest and great criticisms in the Times and other serious journals. What was Lennon's attitude to all this?
2: You see, intellectuals have the problem of having to understand it and then listen to it. They can't feel anything, so that's their problem. So the only way to get an intellectual is to talk to him and then play him the record. You couldn't put a record on and then let him hear it. So the intellectuals had to read about it first and then hear it. So the guy in the Times, whoever he was, who wrote that thing about Mailer's fingers or whatever the hell he wrote, was Sood's corner, but it worked, and we were flattered.

0: Melody Maker. Now let boring controversy begin. Who are the Beatles' greatest influences? Some might consider them to be William Byrd, Richard Strauss, and Ravi Shankar. We humbly guess at George Formby, Lonnie Donegan, and an elderly lady schoolteacher image locked deep in the Beatles' collective childhood memory. Some astute listeners have concluded that the faintly self-mocking undercurrent that runs throughout their LP might indicate that this is the Beatles' last album, The Danger Facing Pop. Four half-remembered people who in pre-psychedelic days used to be called the Beatles are about to present their latest work to the pop public. But as far as any of the other trappings of pop are concerned, TV, tours, interviews, etc., the Beatles are incommunicado. The unworldly, almost godlike existence of the Beatles does give rise to the question, is pop becoming too clever, too complex, too hip? Daily Mail. What's happening to the Beatles? It's now around 4 years since the Beatles happened. Since the early days of 1963, the Beatles have changed completely. They arose as heroes of a social revolution. Everybody's next-door neighbor, the boys whom everyone could identify with. Now, 4 years later, they have isolated themselves, not only personally, but musically. They become contemplative, secretive, exclusive, and excluded. Four mystics with mustaches and red spectacles, shrouded weirdies with Sunday Telegraph, Beatles for all. Their new LP confirms their position as the intellectuals' favorite pop group. But will the kids like it?
1: I think the nice thing about the Beatles at this particular period of Sgt. Pepper was that we would try anything. Everybody wanted to. It was continual experimentation. I mean, on The Day in the Life, for example, that was a song which was written by the two of them quite separately. John had the idea originally for the first bit, and he said to Paul, I don't know where to go from here. And Paul said, well, I've got this other song I've been working on. What do you think of it? And that was the middle bit, and so they joined the two bits together to make one song. And it was Paul's idea to leave 24 bars empty, which we will fill in later with something, big question mark. What the hell are we going to do with it? Well, let's worry about that later. Let's put the 24 bars down anyway. And in order to keep the 24 bars regular, because we didn't have to, you know, didn't have to worry about not having 24 bars, we got Mel Evans, the roadie, to shout out 1, 2, 3, 4 with every beginning of each bar. And in order to make that sound less boring, we put Take Back on him. So by listening to the original tapes, which I've been doing recently, opening up the four tracks before we ever put the orchestra on it, you hear Mal's voice there saying, 1, 1, 1, 1, 2, 2, 2, 3, 3, 3, 3, 3, and so on, as the bars go through. And at the end of it, just to make sure we didn't forget, on the 24th bar, he sounded an alarm clock. Now, those with very keen ears can listen to Day in the Life, and you can actually just about hear that.

0: You're listening to one of the most magnificent crescendo endings in the history of pop music, chums. And it must have had an incredible effect on young teenagers on first hearing that. Well, thank you for tuning in, chums. My name's Henry Turtle, and I'm tuning out from You'll Never Be 16 Again. So till the next time, over and out. That's all.
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from the pen of Cole Porter, Just One of Those Things, and recorded here in May 1950. The orchestra was conducted and arranged by Robert Farnon, who'll feature later in our programme. Around this time, the violinist George Mellocrino recorded several items under the Mellocrino strings. We first hear him play his own composition with They Didn't Believe Me, and we follow that with the Starlight Roof Waltz.

the Starlight Roof Waltz. They didn't believe me, both recorded by George Malacrino and his strings. The singer Al Boley leaves a lasting memory in our hearts with his vocals, and on this occasion with his guitar. Mooney Lita accompanies him on piano.

Get you, she'll get you. When she sees you fall, she will tell you that's all. You betcha, you betcha.

Al Boley in 1934 on vocal and his guitar, with Mona Lita at the piano, with True and Judy. Pure quality. In the early 30s, mood music had not really emerged, but later it did with the newsreels, radio and of course television. But here's an early recording from Burnley Jones, composing Uncle Pete, and played by the New Mayfair Novelty Orchestra. And after this, we'll play Reeves' Jollification.

Uncle Pete and Jollification from the New Mayfair Novelty Orchestra, recorded in June 1931. The orchestra was conducted by Ray Noble. Ray Martin's orchestra recorded many descriptive items. Here's one from his own composition, Mariella.

Muriella from Ray Martin. From the film The Last Holiday, here's Charles Williams with his orchestra playing The Beggar's Theme.

Charles Williams with the Beggar's Theme. Our last offering today is surely one to follow that last piece. Ian Horner, with my very best wishes to you, and if you do drift off to sleep when listening, then pleasant dreams. God bless.

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Hello again from me, Rod Hardest. It's nice to have your company as we come together for another hour or so of classics we love. And we begin with the overture to an almost forgotten operetta. It's called Miss Luna by the German composer Paul Linke. The operetta includes famous March Berliner Luft, or in English, the Berlin Air, which we often hear as a standalone piece in concert venues around the world, but we don't often hear the overture. Well, here it is now, played by the Chamber Philharmonic Orchestra, conducted by John Georgiadis.

the overture from the operetta Miss Luna, and played there by the Chamber Philharmonic Orchestra, conducted by John Georgiadis. And we follow now with a song by Edward C. Purcell, the pseudonym of Robert Herrick, a 17th century poet. The song is called Passing By, and became quite popular, especially during the Victorian era. We hear it now from Webster Booth.

Metropolitan March, Going Places by Roger Barsotti, and played there by the Queen's Hall Light Orchestra under Sydney Torch. My next choice is in a relaxing mood. It's the Andante for clarinet and orchestra by the English composer Alice Mary Smith. Angela Malmsbury is the soloist on this recording, along with the London Mozart players under Howard Shelley.

The Andante for clarinet and orchestra by Alice Mary Smith. Not a big name these days, although her compositions included two symphonies and a large collection of choral works, both sacred and secular. She lived from 1839 until 1884, but sadly died from typhoid when she was only 45. On that recording, we heard Angela Malmsbury, along with the London Mozart Players under Howard Shelley. And now the London Symphony Orchestra take the stage under Stanley Black. For our next piece, it's The Masquerade from the Ballet Suite by Cacciatorian.

Stanley Black conducting the London Symphony Orchestra with The Masquerade from the Ballet Suite by Kachaturian. And we're off to the movies now with music from a British film from 1961, Whistle Down the Wind. The score was composed by Malcolm Arnold and starred a very young Hayley Mills and Alan Bates. It was shot in and around the moors of Burnley and Bacup in Lancashire and directed by Brian Forbes. It also included some of the youngsters from the locality. It tells the story of three children on a farm who help hide an escaped criminal who they actually believe is Jesus.

Malcolm Arnold's main theme from the 1961 film Whistle Down the Wind. And Bizet is next on our agenda with the well-known Serenade from his four-act opera The Fair Maid of Perth. Here's Roberto Alagna.

The Habanera by Chabrier. John Elliott Gardner was in charge of the Vienna Philharmonica. Now, one of the last real masters of Viennese music, certainly in my opinion, was Robert Stolz. He was born in Austria to a musical family. His father was a composer and conductor, and his mother a concert pianist. Robert also played the piano and was touring Europe, believe it or not, at the age of 7. We hear him now conducting his own orchestra with Springtime in Vienna.

Robert Stolz and his orchestra with his own composition, Springtime in Vienna. He lived to be 94 and died as recently as 1975. By the way, our signature tune, Vienna Café, is also one of his compositions. Well, from this to Edward German's Three Dances, from the Incidental Music to Henry VIII, we have the Morris Dance, Shepherd's Dance and Torch Dance. Here, the Czechoslovak Radio Symphony Orchestra is conducted by Adrian Lieper.

The three dances from Edward German's Incidental Music to Henry VIII, played there by the Czechoslovak Radio Symphony Orchestra under Adrian Lieper. And we end this week with a rarely heard work by William Walton, originally called the Granada Prelude, so called because it was commissioned for Granada Television and used daily as the start-up music to open the station between 1965 and 1973. The work was not performed in public until 1977, after Granada had stopped using it, and it was then renamed Prelude for Orchestra. Here it is, courtesy of the London Philharmonic Orchestra, under Bryden Thompson.

A trip down memory lane if you lived in the Northwest back in the 60s and 70s. That was the Prelude for Orchestra, originally the Granada Prelude, and played there by the London Philharmonic Orchestra under Bryden Thompson. Bringing our time to a close for another week. Thank you once again for the privilege of your company. I'm Rod Hardesty, and I'll be back in this seat at the same time next week, right here at Angel Radio. So until then, I wish you well.

0: classics we love was kindly sponsored by Gilly in Roland's Castle. 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
2: Hello everyone, and welcome to the Dance Band Days here on Angel Radio. Do join me, Tony Bradley, to listen to some of the great sounds of the dance bands and the big bands. Hello everyone, and welcome to the Dance Band Days. This week, I am being somewhat self-indulgent. I am playing my all-time favourites from the Dance Band Days. Now, this is something that I have never done before on these shows. Well, I have played the odd favourite, but not a whole show of them. Well, there's a first time for everything, I suppose, and I hope that my favourites may just become your favourites as well. Now, I think the sound of a dance band with good arrangements is second to none. And one might say of a dance band with good arrangements, what a perfect combination.

Mr. and Mrs. is the name Jack Payne and his band in May of 1935, with vocalist Billy Scott Coomer. I like that recording because it just has that wonderful sound of the 1930s. And before Jack Payne, one of the greatest of all orchestras of the early 1930s, the New Mayfair Dance Orchestra, as led by Ray Noble. By then, billed simply as Ray Noble and his orchestra. And a number that was considered a hot number for its time. A lovely instrumental version of What a Perfect Combination, dating from the 20th of February 1933. And what makes it a hot recording? Well, as a house band, it featured many of the top musicians of the day. And some of them on that recording are Nat Gonella on trumpet, along with Max Goldberg, Lou Davis and Tony Thorpe on trombones, Ernest Ritter and Harry Burley in the reed section, Eugene Pinney in the violin section, and in fact there were three of them in that section, Harry Jacobson on piano, Bert Thomas on guitar, Jack Evarts on bass and Bill Hardy on the drums. Just a few of an all-star cast of musicians. The regular vocalist with the New Mayfair Dance Orchestra was of course Al Boley. And Al did record a vocal version of What a Perfect Combination at that February 1933 recording session, but the number was rejected. And that must be a very rare event, but I think it just shows what high standards were required, even from the very best. And sorry for all you Al Boley fans out there, I'm afraid Al is not included in this week's recordings, but of course he will be appearing as part of my favourites. How could I possibly play my favourites without including an Al Boley recording? I think my favourite vocalist of the 1920s and the 1930s is Sam Brown. I particularly like the many recordings that Sam made with Jack Hilton in the late 1920s, and with Ambrose in the early 1930s. They feature great arrangements, and Sam always seems to have a cheerful quality to his singing.

June of 1932. And before Ambrose, a lovely version of the Henderson, Brown and De Silva number, My Lucky Star. Sam Brown with Jack Hilton in September of 1929. And that number was written for the musical Follow Through, that also featured some other great songs by Henderson, Brown and De Silva, such as You Wouldn't Fool Me, Would You? And Button Up Your Overcoat, which Sam also recorded at the time with Jack Hilton. Many of us of a certain age will recall the Dennis Potter play Pennies from Heaven, which was serialised on television in 1978. The two main characters, played by Bob Hoskins and Cheryl Campbell, mime to the songs, which helped to develop the characters and the plot. Now, I think the series is really important because it brought many new listeners to an appreciation of the dance bands, and it also allowed those who were there in the day to hear them again and, I think, come to an even fuller appreciation of the dance bands. And there are so many songs from that series that I really enjoy. But two, and one in particular, have become all-time favourites.

what a face. I'm feeling stupid, aren't I a fool? Oh, Mr. Cupid, you've scored a bull. Now my search is ended.

Haunting Me, a nice number with Lou Stone and his band, with vocalist Alan Kane in May of 1935. And the official title of the band on this Regal Xenophone 78 is Lou Stone and his band at the Hollywood Restaurant, London West 1, where Lou and his band were playing for a brief spell between April and May of 1935. Haunting Me is a number that rarely makes it to the reissue market, but it was included on the first LP of music from the television series Pennies from Heaven. And I must admit it's one that I've always liked and enjoyed. Vocalist Alan Kane was so nervous filling the shoes of Al Boley that Lou eventually had to let him go, which he didn't really want to do, and he had gone out of his way to help Alan all that he could. And it's a shame, because I think Alan performed some lovely vocals with that band. And thankfully, Alan went on to become a great vocalist with many other bands in later years. And before Lou Stone, we heard my all-time favourite dance band record, I Found the Right Girl, Jack Jackson and his orchestra at the Dorchester Hotel, London, with some lovely vocals by Jack, all dating from September of 1933. And what I like about that record is the sheer sense of fun and exuberance in the arrangement, and it's perfectly suited to Jack singing, and just when you think the record is coming to an end, it carries on. And I think it's just a great record. I'm going to stay with the mid-1930s and the opening track on an LP that I bought to feature Ambrose and his orchestra. And it's an LP entitled Champagne Cocktail that appeared on the old Ace of Clubs Treasury label in the late 1960s. The opening track features the Vivian Ellis number Swing. Now, Henry Hall and the BBC Dance Orchestra recorded a quite relaxed version in February of 1936, but in March, when Ambrose caught up with it, with vocalist Jack Cooper, it really began to swing. And we shall play out with that number this week. I shall be here next week with more dance band and some big band favourites. And until then, this is Tony Bradley saying, keep safe and take care.

0: The Dance Band Days was sponsored by Doreen of Balloch in loving memory of her mum and dad, Beryl and Don, as they loved dancing.
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0: and go to every swell affair. 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

Frank Sinatra, of course, with Celeste Holm. And Who Wants to Be a Millionaire from High Society, written by Cole Porter. Celeste shared her name with the musical instrument that appears on this classic from Buddy Holly.

sweet, isn't it? Buddy Holly and Every Day. We still have Eurovision ringing in our ears. And in 1958, Italy's entry into the competition was this. Well, we have the version by Dino.

A real sing-along classic from Dean Martin and Volare. The original was sung in the Eurovision of 1958 by Domenico Modugno and reached number one in the US. Now, would you believe it, this week, Cher is 80 years young.

the magnificent Cher, ever young, 80. Wow, Sonny, from 1966. And an even bigger birthday this week, Bob Dylan, the Nobel Peace Prize winner himself, turns 85.

Bob Dylan from his 1969 album Nashville Skyline, and that was Lay, Lady Lay, his last UK top 10 hit. Apparently, it was written about this lady.

Barbra Streisand, of course, from her first album that came out in 1963, A Taste of Honey. After all that sweet nothingness, I think it's time for a jaunt. Get the boots on.

Rousing stuff from 1965 on the Good Morning Show, courtesy of yours truly, Johnny Mac, and Horst Jadankowski with A Walk in the Black Forest. And whilst we're doing our fitness regime, hey, do you want to go and climb that mountain?

Holding nothing back, Dame Shirley Bassey. She has the range and climb every mountain from the Sound of Music, of course. And once we've reached that summit, well, you can see forever.

Johnny Mathis, on a clear day, you can see forever. Well, I'm off with my crampons. I'll leave you in the very capable hands of the breakfast bustle. From me, Johnny Mac, to you, wherever you are, thank you for listening, and look after yourselves and each other. Good morning.

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1: John and Teresa from Cambridge are proud to sponsor Wednesday's Breakfast Bustle and really enjoy Angel Radio.
2: Good morning, welcome to the Breakfast Bustle. I'm Olivia and I'm here with the lovely Grace.
3: Yeah.
2: Hope everyone's having a nice morning. Welcome. It's, I haven't thought of anything to say. I'm so tired. How are you doing, Grace?
4: I am good. The weather's better than yesterday, so I'm in a better mood.
2: It is, yes. Oh my gosh, I hated that, like, fine rain. Mm. It was awful.
4: Yeah, I prefer it to just, like, if it's going to rain, I think it should just do it properly and just pelt it down instead of the really fine mist.
2: I think so too.
4: Because the mist, like, gets you wet. Worse, if that makes sense.
2: Yeah, and you also look stupid with an umbrella.
4: Yeah, because it doesn't look like it's raining enough to have an umbrella.
2: Exactly. Anyway, I think you have the first song, Grace.
4: I do. This one is for Alan in Farnborough. It's Hank Thompson, Don't Take It Out on Me.

0: That was Hank Thompson, Don't Take It Out on Me, for Alan in Farnborough.
1: Okay, and next up we have a song for the lovely Thelma in Gosport. Just had a nice chat with Thelma on the phone. Always so lovely to hear from you. Thelma's going for lunch with her brother this afternoon. And you would like to hear Fats Domino and Swanee River Hop.

0: And that was Swanee River Hop by Fats Domino for the lovely Thelma in Gosport. And Grace, I think you've got the next one.
1: I do. This is for Mike in Whitney. It's Tommy Collins, You Better Not Do That.

0: That was for Mike and Whitney. It was Tommy Collins. You better not do that.
1: We were just saying how much we love that, like, southern accent. I just looked it up. That guy's from Oklahoma. So there you go. We enjoyed that. Thank you, Mike. So next up, we have a song for Eric in Haverford West. And you would like to hear I Can Wiggle My Ears by Anona Wynn. And this is from 1935.
2: On my fingers, juggle a plate without it breaking in two. I can smile through my tears and I can imitate singers. I can do everything, but nothing with you. 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

0: I'm a dabster in sports, from snakes and ladders to tennis. I can ride any horse, as well as Steve Donaghue. 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I can talk to a dog and I can win his affection. 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Well, did I say everything? Well, almost everything, but nothing with you.
1: And that was I Can Wiggle My Ears by Anona Wynn. And that's from the year 1935, and it was for Eric in Haverford West. Now, next up, we have a bit of a silly one for Terry One in Portsmouth. And it is Screaming Lord Such with Jack the Ripper.

0: And that was Screaming Lord Sutch of the Raving Monster Loony Party with Jack the Ripper. I gotta say, me and my friends really like listening to Screaming Lord Sutch, but normally at Halloween. So it was quite, yeah, funny to hear that in May. Anyway, Grace, I think you've got the next one.
1: I do. This next one is for my mother, because she's not feeling too well. I don't even know if she's listening, but it's still nice. It's 16 Candles by The Crests.

0: That was 16 Candles by The Crests for my mother because she's not feeling too well. I really hope she was listening. I don't think she was, but it's okay.
1: That was very sweet of you, Grace. You can do another one later if you like for your ma when she's listening. Right, so next up we have a song for Pat in Lancaster, and you would like to hear Hank Williams with I Saw the Light. And apparently, when he composed this song, he was driving to Nashville and he wrote it in the back of the car, which is a pretty fun fact.
2: Sang an old camp meeting song, one that Hank Williams wrote, I Saw the Light.

And that was Hank Williams with I Saw the Light. Now, next up, we have a song for Peter and Angela in Gosport. Good morning. I hope you're doing well. And you would like to hear The Four Tops with Reach Out, I'll Be There.

0: and that was "Reach Out, I'll Be There" by the Four Tops, and that was for Angela and Peter in Gosport. Thank you. And did I give you the next one, Grace?
1: Yeah, I think so.
0: You did, yeah, I think so. Yeah.
1: This is for Lou and Paula in Sutton. Hank Williams, "Move It On Over."
0: Ooh, yeah, another Hank Williams.

0: That was Hank Williams, Move It On Over, for Lou and Paula and Sutton. Also, really quickly, I just tried drinking tea and I failed a little bit and it went down the wrong hole. So this is just a reminder, if you're going to drink tea, do it properly, please.
1: Do it safely. Okay. Oh my gosh, we need to do the weather. Right, let's have Galveston. Actually, no, let's do weather right now. Okay.
2: Today's weather forecast is sponsored by Jackie and Marcus of Westminster, London.
0: I will be doing the weather today. Apologies. So, sunrise was at 5:08 a.m. Today it looks like it's going to be cloudy and breezy with sunny spells and isolated showers. Looking out the window now, so far it does look a little bit miserable, I'm going to be real. We can only hope it gets better. This time last year, actually, I had like the worst sunburn I've ever had in my life. You know the sweet squashies where they're like pink and white and there's like a perfect
1: line? Like one of them.
0: Yeah, my leg looked like one of those. It was insane. I'll show you a photo in a minute, actually, because I'm not even exaggerating. Today's temperature will be 15 degrees Celsius or 59 degrees Fahrenheit in the mid-morning. Morning. 16 degrees Celsius or 61 Fahrenheit this afternoon. It's high tide at Portsmouth around 3:02 this afternoon. Sunset is due to come at around 8:53 p.m. Tonight there is clear skies and it's mainly dry, with the temperature tonight being 11 degrees Celsius and 52 Fahrenheit. The moon is supposed to be a waxing crescent moon, and I can't remember what one that is, but I'm sure it's still pretty. Tomorrow, Thursday, is said to be warmer, drier and sunnier than the last few days. Thank God. So that means the shorts will be coming out. Shorts and t-shirts. Tomorrow's temperature will be 15 degrees Celsius or 59 Fahrenheit mid-morning. And then in the afternoon tomorrow, 17 degrees Celsius or 63 Fahrenheit. Where am I? I'm here. Local outlook for Friday to Sunday is Friday will be very warm and sunny. Saturday will be very warm and sunny with a chance of thunder. Oh, okay. And Sunday will be another sunny day, which is why it's called Sunday. Yay!
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1: Okay, so Friday the 22nd to Saturday the 30th of May, the Apollo Players present Quiz at the Apollo Theatre, Newport, Isle of Wight. 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Quizzes have taken over early evening primetime television, some offering prizes of £1 million. This play, Quiz, is a tongue-in-cheek look at the story leading up to and the aftermath of the infamous Coughing Major scandal. Tickets are £12. 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Saturday the 23rd to Monday the 25th of May, The Big Eat at the Royal Victoria Country Park, Netley, featuring street food and entertainment. All welcome, including your dogs. Free entry. Sunday the 24th of May, buses will replace trains between Barnham and Arundel and between Barnham and Angmering via Littlehampton. There will also be no southern trains to or from Southampton Central. Monday the 25th to Friday the 29th of May, there will be no trains between Havant and Portsmouth Harbour. Saturday the 28th of May, Hailing U3A Open Day at Hailing Community Centre, 10:30 a.m. to 3 p.m. Many activities to try and an opportunity to find out what the U3A is all about. The Mayor will be there to open the show at 10 a.m. The Dukes and the Island Shanties will be performing, and there will be a talk by Sarah Shaw on training guide dogs. Free entry. And there will be refreshments available, and there is also free parking.
3: The What's on Diary was sponsored by David in leafy Shepherd's Bush.
1: Oh, sorry for my tardiness on the weather this morning. Me and Grace were having such a laugh, I forgot to do it. So, back to the music. This is one for Dave Down Under, And Dave said you wanted to hear a song about an island because you've just been to the Isle of Wight. So you'd like to hear I'm a Rock by Simon and Garfunkel. Woo.

And that was Simon and Garfunkel with I Am a Rock, and that was for Dave Down Under. Always lovely to hear from you, Dave. And next up, oh, so I did a show with Nigel on Sunday, which was really fun. If anyone heard, me and Nigel laughed a lot. It was very silly. And this was one of the songs that Nigel played on his show. And I love Glen Campbell so much. Do you like Glen Campbell, Grace? You're gonna like him. You're gonna like him. So this is for Nigel, and this is Galveston by Glen Campbell.

0: Whew, that was Galveston by Glen Campbell. I love Glen Campbell so much. Did you enjoy that, Grace?
1: Yeah, it was all right. Still okay. Prefer the Beatles.
0: Fair enough. I think you got the next one.
1: I do. This is for Fred the Red. It's another Hank Williams. It's I'm So Lonesome, I Could Cry.
0: We got a Hank Williams triple threat this morning.

0: And that was... Oh, Grace, I think you got that one. Oh, to backtrack.
1: Wait, was it... Oh, it was for Fred the Red. It was a third Hank Williams, I'm So Lonesome I Could Cry.
0: And we just had Janice arrive in the studio, and she said, oh, you're having a Hank Williams morning. I used to be the president of the UK Hank Williams fan club. And that she's been to Nashville on her Hank Williams endeavours. I've got to learn more about this. That sounds amazing. Because Hank Williams had a son, Hank Williams Jr., who had a music career too, I think. Oh. But I don't think either of them had the most happy lives. Oh. But, yeah, made some banging music. Oh, Grace. Right, now we can play your song.
1: Yay!
0: What would you like to hear, Grace?
1: Blue Velvet by Bobby
0: Vinton.
1: There
0: I
1: we
0: love
1: go.
0: This song.

0: That was one of my favourites, Blue Velvet by Bobby Vinton.
1: Have you seen the movie Blue Velvet?
0: No.
1: Oh, yeah, you'd like. It's obviously got that song in. It's you probably really enjoy it. It's a David Lynch film, and he's got all of his soundtracks are sort of 50s music. I think it would be your sort of thing, Grace.
0: Mm-hmm. Give that a look.

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1: Okay, so at 9 a.m. you have the Snap and Crackle with Sharon coming up, which is sponsored by Sue and Peter Taylor, and the Gardening Chat is sponsored by Wendy. At 10:55 a.m. we have Exercises. At 11 a.m. Tony and Grace. At 1 p.m. Ray's Radiogram, which is sponsored by Kay in Ventnor on the Isle of Wight. At 1:30 p.m. a portrait of Vera Lynn. And that's sponsored by Liz on Hailing Island in memory of her husband, Graham. At 3 p.m, Music of the Silver Screen with Pete Pittman. 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At 6 p.m, The Fab 50s with Les Peckham. 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At 7:30 a.m, Good Morning with Sean, also sponsored by David in Shepherd's Bush. And at 8 a.m, you have me and Grace again with the Breakfast Bustle, sponsored by Janice in Fulham in memory of Mum Ivy.
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1: Okay, I've chosen the next one. I have my uncle, well, he's actually my great uncle. He's my mum's uncle, staying with us at the moment. He's here from the Isle of Man for the week. Sadly, one of my second cousins passed away unexpectedly. So yeah, my great uncle's here, helping sort everything out. Very sad, but such is life. Anyway, I asked him this morning what he'd like to hear on the radio, and he said Bill Haley and his Comets, Rock Around the Clock. And that's from 1955.
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0: And that was Bill Haley and his Comets, Rock Around the Clock from 1955. And that was for my Uncle Dan. I think you're probably eating breakfast at the dining room table right now. Oh, so Grace, we're coming to the end of the show now. I think you've chosen the last song.
1: I have. And if you can take a very good guess as to who I've selected, it's Eleanor Rigby by, surprise, surprise, The Beatles.
0: Oh, I love this song so much. It reminds me of driving to school, actually. My mum had this Beatles number one hits in the car when I was little. It was great. Anyway, here is Eleanor Rigby.

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Very good morning to you all, and welcome to the Snap and Crackle Show. My name is Sharon, and thank you for listening to Angel Radio. We got Janice on reception today. Chris is covering a different day this week, and so there's a bit of a swap around. So we've got Janice on reception taking your calls, and you can give her a ring on the free phone number, and that is 0800 014 1955, and the standard rate is 02392 481988, and of course you can email as well, and that's studio@angelradio.uk. But today is Wednesday, the 20th of May. Feels a little bit warmer outside there this morning, but obviously a few black clouds. So I've got a little jacket and an umbrella, so ready for everything, and a t-shirt on. So it's ready for hot weather with my t-shirt, rain with my umbrella, and a jacket if it gets a little bit cooler. A bit of everything today. And I've got my sandals on, no boots. Anyway, so let's have a look. So, right, it's the 20th of today, so here is the song with 20 in it. 20 Tiny Fingers, going back to 1955, and it's Emma Cogan.

pop, pop, pop, pop. We've got cribs and bottles and bibs all round our three-room flat. No time to see what's on TV. 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We're on the run, we're never done. It's like a steeplechase. 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

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But Pa and me, we both agree, when all is

Elmer Cogan, 20 Tiny Fingers, going way back to 1955. She has a great voice, isn't she? All nice upbeat music. And let's have a look. Going back to 1957, we got the Four Lads, The Day Isn't Long Enough.

Stiff all lads, the day isn't long enough going back to 1957. Our first request on this programme is for Alan in Farnborough, and we have got Amos Milburn for you. So, yeah, good morning to you, Alan. And we got French fried potatoes and ketchup. 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

0: fried potatoes and a ketchup.
1: There's Amos Milburn and French fried potatoes and ketchup. And that is for Alan in Farnborough over in Kent. And Eric in Haverford West next. Good morning to you, Eric. We have got Ted Reams and his orchestra, and this is called Nola. He's on his way, a little bit slow.

It's Ted Weems and his orchestra, Whistling by Elmo Tanner, and that's called Nola, and that's for Eric in Haverford West. Do you know, it's one thing I can't do is whistle. So sometimes when I talk, maybe a little bit of whistle come help when I'm talking. But I'm not one for whistling, but that sounded good. Coming up for Donald in Paul, we've got Ruby and the Romantics. Our day will come.

0: That's for Donald in Paul. Our Day Will Come, and that was Ruby and the Romantics. Lovely song. Thanks for that one for Donald. That's a lot. Johnny Mathers. This is for Carol and Cosham. Good morning to you, Carol. And this is called Never Let Me Go, going back to 1965.
1: Never let me go. Love me much too much if you let me go. Life would lose its touch

That was Johnny Mathis and Never Let Me Go, going back to 1965. And that was for Cavill in Cosham. Coming up for Thelma in Gosport. Good morning to you, Thelma. We've got Cliff Richard for you and The Shadows. And this is Don't Forget to Catch Me.

There's Cliff Richard and the Shadows, and Don't Forget to Catch Me, and that's with Thelma in Gospel. Wow, it's been a terrible week, hasn't it, with the weather. We always moan about the weather, but this time it deserves to be moaned at. It's just like really cold, isn't it? It's like been chilly in the evenings, and I thought, oh, just when I packed all my winter clothes away a few weeks ago, and we had that bit of warmth and that, and hoping I'll be in shorts and t-shirt, and then I had to get out with winter clothes, which I do not like. But my boots didn't go on, kept my sandals on despite the rain. But it is looking good. It's going to look like it's going to be heating up over the next few days, which is what we need as well, don't we? We need to get out on that nice bit of dryness out there, and sunshine, and not that cold wind. So yeah, here it is on the up, hopefully. It is getting towards the end of May now, so we do need warmer weather. But coming up for Tabby One in Portsmouth. Good morning to you, Tabby. We got the I'm not gonna say this right. Adrizzi Brothers. This is called Cherry Stone. Hopefully I've said that right. This goes back to 1959.

Yes, the Edgerton Brothers and Jerry Stone, going back to 1959, and that's for Terry Run in Portsmouth. If you just tuned into Angel Radio, you listen to Sharon. I'm here till 11 o'clock with a request program, and we've got Janice and Grace on reception taking your calls. Coming up for Jenny on Hayling Island, the next request. And this is Cassius Clay, and it's called Stand By Me.

There's Cassius Clay and Stand By Me. That's a lovely version. And that's for Jenny on Hailing Islands. Thanks for that, Jenny. Coming up next, we're going to have Big Joe Turner, Lipstick, Powder and Paint, going back to 1957.

Big Joe Turner, Lipstick, Powder and Paint, going back to 1957. Now, let's have a look. If you want to request, I'll give out that number again. The free phone number is 0800 014 1955 and the standards rate is 02392 481988. You can email your request in at studio@angelradio.uk. We have the Beach Boys next. This is for Chris in Bishop's Waltham and it's California Girls.

Yeah, so Beach Boys and California Girls, and that's for Chris in Bishop's Waltham, and that's for Amanda as well. Coming up for Diane in Copner, we've got Nat King Cole and Ramblin' Rose.

Now, the lovely voice of Nat King Cole and Ramblin' Rose, and that was for Diane in Copner. We have for Neil in Norwich. Good morning to Neil. We've got Jodie Miller, and this is Queen of the House.

0: kids from 1 to 4. Pretty soon there'll be one more, but Sundays I'm mighty glad we sing the kids.
1: That is Jody Miller and Queen of the House. I'll just saying to Janice about my gym sessions. I'll go to the gym Monday and Friday. Well, I'll do a lot of swimming. I'll do about 50 lengths, and then I go and do yoga afterwards. So it's nice relaxation bit, and then a bit of yoga exercise. So in yoga, you lay there and relax for up to about 5 minutes at the start of the yoga session, just to relax and calm yourself down. Then you do yoga, and you have 5 minute session at the end of relaxation, depending on the time. And some people tend to fall asleep at the end of the session. No one falls asleep at the beginning, except me. I was so relaxed, I fell asleep in the yoga session. But what was even funnier was that they'd all started doing their yoga exercises. They must have done about 6 or 8 different yoga session exercises before I woke up and realised where I was. So I sat up, and everyone just laughed, because they just literally just left me asleep. And I thought, I hope I wasn't snoring. Well, everyone was having a good giggle, you know, and I was having a giggle as well. And I said, oh, sorry about that. And they said, oh, well, welcome to our class. Welcome to yoga, Sharon. And I said, I'm glad I woke up. Well, so I'm glad you're all still here. Now, yeah, meaning I could have slept through the whole session of yoga, and they could have all gone off and left me there asleep. Yeah, I never, very rarely go into a deep sleep. So at the end of the yoga session, when you have had like a 3 or 4 minute session, just laying there with your eyes shut, calming down, I had one eye open. Just in case I did fall asleep and they went off and left me. So I've got a couple of songs to do with sleep. The Mills Brothers, Sleepy Time Girl, followed by Louis Armstrong, When It's Sleepy Time Down South.

Louis Armstrong, when it's sleepy time down south. It was so relaxing. I thought I was going to send me in sleep in a minute. I thought better not. I've got another hour to go. Coming up for Evan Drayton, we've got Acker Bilk, and this is Really the Reaper.

Ackerbilk and Willy the Reaper, and that is for Eve in Drayton. Well, we've got a summer raffle taking place, £1 a strip, and it's drawn at the end of August. So celebrate the season with us and bring the chance to win a delightful basket overflowing with Angel Radio merchandise. Perfect for fans, supporters and lovers of all things nostalgic. 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So that's a ticket, £1 per strip, drawn at the end of August. You can come into the studio, you can phone up and pay by backs or whatever over the phone, and we'll put those strips by for you and obviously into the draw at the end of August. So all the money goes back into Angel Radio. Coming up, let's have a look, it's 9, coming up for 5 to 10 now, Wednesday 20th of May, and we've got another hour of requests, and I've got 1, 2, 3, 4, 5, 6, 7. Godfrey in Edmonton, if you could give us a ring back for another request, because I can't find that song for you. We haven't got it on the system here. Coming up for Fred the Red, we've got Everly Brothers, and this is Ebony Eyes.

The plane was way overdue, so I went inside to the airline's desk. And I said, "Sir, I wonder why 1203 is so late." He said, "Oh, they probably took off late. Or they may have run into some turbulent weather and had to alter their course." I went back outside and I waited at the gate, and I watched the beacon light from the control tower as it whipped through the dark ebony skies as if it were

Stephanie Parvos and Ebony Eyes. Well, I'm going to read out this email from Godfrey. He's put, he said, saying earlier about going to sleep. He said, well, on this day, 20th of May, 1790, Jeremiah Carlton, who was 19 years old, went to bed for a rest. He died aged 89 and never left his bed for a moment. He is washed and fed by a team of over 40 servants. From Godfrey. And imagine staying in bed from the age of 19 to 89. Wow, that is a long time. But thank you for that information, Godfrey. Very interesting. But sad as well, just be able to have to stay in bed that long. Coming up for Peter in Birchington on Scene. I haven't heard of where that one is. We've got Elvis Presley for you. And this is called One Night of Sin.

Lovely Elvis Presley, One Night of Sin, and that's for Peter in Birchington on Sea. Coming up, next request is for Tom and Sylve in Weston-super-Mare. We've got Biddy Fury, and this is Devil or Angel.

Penny Fury, Devil or Angel, and that's for Tom and Sylve in Western Supermare. Coming up for Dave Down Under in Portsmouth, we've got Charlie Drake, and this is My Boomerang Won't Come Back. Well, I hope you had a lovely time on the Isle of Wight, Dave. This song goes back to 1961.

0: This is nice, isn't it? 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What a way to spend an evening. 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I should very likely get bushwhacked. 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Hit him right behind the left elbow. 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
1: If you throw that thing at me, I'll jump right on your head.
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1: Oh, yes, never thought of that. 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
0: Yes, I know that, but I mean, I think on this occasion, you know, you could be a bit more perspective.
2: As Charlie Drake, my boomerang won't come back. Going back to 1961, and that's for Dave Down Under. Coming up for Spencer the Postman, we've got Slim Harpo for you, and Baby Scratch My Back. Going back to 1965.

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Slim Harpo and Baby Scratch My Back, going back to 1965. That's for Spencer the Postman. Coming up for David in Shepherd's Bush, we've got Al McCogan. And this is called If Love Was All, going back to 1962.

There's Bobby Anglo and the Tuxedos and Babysitting, going back to 1961. Coming up for Pauline on the Isle of Wight. And she's born in Somerset. Born in Somerset, where Pauline was born. Sorry, I don't understand the voting on that. But here's Akabilk, and that's my home, so that's what I'll assume in Somerset. This is for Pauline.

That's Lackabilk, and that's my home, and that's for Pauline on the Isle of Wight. Coming up for Godfrey and Edmonton, thank you for phoning us back with another request. We have got Carl Fenton's orchestra, and this is called Last Night on the Old Back Porch.

Last night on the old back porch, and that's Carl Fenton's orchestra, and that was for Godfrey in Edmonton. Let's have a look. Next request is for in Fareham. We've got Helen Shapiro for you. Little Miss Lonely, going back to 1962.

Jazz, Little Miss Lonely, going back to 1962, and that's for Ian Infarum. Pauline on the Isle of Wight, I did play a different version of Akabilk for you. I'll play this version, that's my home, and hopefully this is the correct version for you.

That's Acapulco, and that's my home for Pauline Onyeada White, who was born in Somerset, and that's where Acapulco was also born. So hopefully that was the correct version for you. Coming up next for Chris, who's at home relaxing because she's doing a different shift today. So good morning to you, Chris. We've got Simon Garfunkel for you, and this is April Gum, She Will.

Simon and Garfunkel, April Come, She Will, and that's for Chris on, who's normally on Angel Radio, but she's covering for another shift later on. Coming up for Colin in Portsmouth, we've got Benny Moten's Kansas City Orchestra. She's No Trouble. This goes way back to 1928.

0: As Benny Moten's Kansas City Orchestra, She's No Trouble, going back to 1928, and that's for Colin in Portsmouth.
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0: I'd like to say thank you to Sue and Peter Taylor for sponsoring the show, and the Gardening Chat, which I'm going to talk about later on, is sponsored by Wendy. At 5 to 11, we've got exercises. 11 o'clock, we've got Tony and Grace doing the show. Sandy is taking today off. And that's sponsored by Wendy and Norwich, in loving memory of our Anne. At 1 o'clock, Ray's Radiogram, sponsored by Kate in Ventnor on the Isle of Wight. At 1:30, Portrait of Vera Lynn, sponsored by Liz on Hayling Island, in memory of her husband, Graham. 2 o'clock, Holger's World of Music, and that's sponsored by Tony and Bogner, in memory of his dear friend, Ken. 3 o'clock, Music of the Silver Screen, with Peter Pittman, sponsored by Ivy and Janice at Farm Lane Nursing Home in Fulham. 4 o'clock, Brian's Magical Memories, sponsored by Jean Coker in Cosham. 6 o'clock, The Fab 50s with Les Peckham. 7 o'clock, Bob Sevier, Gems from the Vaults, sponsored by St Mary's Church Tea Room at Porchester Castle. 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At 5:35, Shep Woody's Suitcase, sponsored by David in Leafy Shepherd's Bush. At 7:30, Good Morning with Sean, sponsored by David and Shepherd's Bush. Then 8 o'clock, we've got The Breakfast Bustle, and that's with Olivia, sponsored by Janice in Fulham, in memory of her mum, Ivy.
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0: Well, I haven't been down the allotment since Saturday. I've just done a little bit of de-weeding Saturday, and I put my leeks out on Saturday as well. But at home, I've got my greenhouse at home, and there I've repotted all of my tomato plants that needed potting up to go into slightly bigger pots, and my sunflowers as well. I had to repot them in bigger pots, and they're the ones I'm still bringing in each day, because I know the slugs will just munch on them and I won't have any left. So that's it really. Just different things. That's I suppose where it's been cooler last week, things have been a little bit slow in growing. So now, with a bit of sunshine, a bit of warmth, hopefully over the next few days, different plants will spring into life a little bit more. I can't wait for my strawberries down the allotment. They're all flowering. And I haven't got a strawberry yet not to pick. Last year I was picking strawberries about a week ago. They've come out early. So, yeah, looking forward to more strawberries. Can't wait. Coming up for Jenny on Hayling Island, we have got the fantastic Baggies. And this is called Tell 'em I'm Serving.
2: Thank you, bye. Bye-bye.

Jenny on Teddy Nine, and that's the fantastic baggies for you. And let's tell him I'm serving. Thank you for all your requests today. It's been a nice mixture of music again. We've got a little Richard coming up now. Slipping and sliding, peeping and hiding. That sounds like slugs, actually, doesn't it? That's for all the slugs and snails out there. This goes back to 1957.

That's Little Richard and Slipping and Sliding, Peeping and Hiding, going back to 1957. Talk about like rockabilly sort of music. I went along to the Sunshine Inn at Farlington, and they got a couple of DJs there, and they play, get all their vinyls out, all their singles, and play a lot of rockabilly, rock and roll music. And that was, I think it was 1 till 6, but because I was down the allotment and I was quite busy in the garden, I had to sort of lay down and rest my back. I remember my back's been aching, and we got down at 4:30 till 6. So it was good, yeah, nice to stand in there, listen to rockabilly music. I think they have it every 2 or 3 months down there. It's free to go in, obviously go buy a couple of drinks and listen to some great rockabilly music. So that's Sunshine Inn, Farlington. We do need to support our pubs, don't we? That's my excuse anyway, to go in a pub. Coming up, not that you need an excuse to go in a pub anyway. Coming up, we've got Sam Cooke, Twist in the Night.

Sam Cook and Twisting the Night Away. Thank you for joining me this morning and with all your requests. I'll be back here obviously next Wednesday 9 to 11, and of course I've got a request program on Sunday mornings 10:30 to 12 o'clock, so maybe join me then. But if not, if it's nice and warm, get out and enjoy that sunshine while it lasts. And I hope it does last for us. So I'll leave you with Sound Off, and have a lovely day.

0: 1, 2, 3, 4, 1, 2, 3, 4.
1: The captain rides in a jeep.
0: You're right.
1: The sergeant rides in a truck.
0: You're right.
1: The general rides in a limousine, but we're just out of

0: thanks to Sue and Peter Taylor in France for sponsoring Snap and Crackle. Thanks also to Wendy in Norwich, who sponsored the chat about gardening.
1: Planning your retirement. After a long working life with maybe a varied career, you eventually reach retirement. There will be a need to review the pensions you've accrued and how to arrange your retirement income. 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I provide a personalized service and can visit you in your home to discuss your needs confidentially. If you'd like to discuss this further, please call me, Richard Palmer, on 01329 835 439. A pension is a long-term investment. The fund value may fluctuate and can go down. Your eventual income may depend on the size of the fund at retirement, future interest rates, and tax legislation. I'm looking forward to hearing from you.
2: Remember!
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4: Good morning. My name's Terry Bryant, and I run exercise classes under the name of Body Focus. And today we're going to be doing some exercises for your shoulders and the upper body. So sit up nice and tall on that dining chair. You really need to be on a dining chair because you need to be able to lift the body up. So sit up nice and tall, pull that tummy in. Do you remember that posture? Roll your shoulders back and down. And then we're just going to shrug those shoulders up a couple of times just to get the shoulders warmed up. And then we're going to roll them back a few times, just roll them back, squeezing those shoulder blades together. And then relax. And then we're just going to take the right arm, take it out to the side, and then circle it round in a big circle, as big as you can make it. And then take the left arm out and take the arm round in a big circle, as big as you can make it. And then we do the right arm again. And then we take the left arm again. Well done. And then we just do them both together a couple of times, lifting those arms up, stretching them out to the side. Now try and get that movement a little bit bigger each time you do it. And just take your own time, taking those arms round, big circles, and then round and down again. And we just do one more big circle with both those arms. Make it as big as you can. Well done. And then just roll those shoulders back and down again. Sit up nice and tall. Pull that tummy in nice and tight. And we're going to take the arms out to the side. We're going to hold them there. So stretch them as wide as you can. Now what we're going to do is twist towards the right side. So you're twisting to the right, but be careful. Don't move those hips. Keep those hips facing forwards. And then come back to the centre. And then we're going to twist to the left and try and keep those hips forwards and then come back to centre and just give those arms a rest by bringing them back down. Now, it's important to keep those hips forwards. If you imagine you've got headlamps on your hips and they're lighting up the road ahead, we're going to take those arms out again to the side, keep those headlamps focused on the road ahead, and you're just going to twist to the right. And then come back to centre, keeping those arms as wide as you can. And then twist to the left. And back to the centre. And then take those arms down. That really does make your arms ache, doesn't it? So just give your shoulders a bit of a roll back again. And this time we're going to take the arm up in front. So just take one arm up in front of you. And then make a big circle, taking the arm down behind you. And then with the left arm, take it up. And take it down behind you. And again, lift that arm up to the front. Take it round behind you. Take it down. And then the other arm. Take it up like you're doing backstroke. And again, once more each side. Take the arm up. And then down. And then the other side. Take it up. and down. Now, do you think we can do both arms together? It's quite difficult to do. So take both arms up as high as you can. Take them back down behind you. And as you do that, you can feel all those muscles in your shoulders and all the muscles in the middle of the upper back working away. Okay, just do one more circle. Take those arms up. And then slowly take them down behind. Well done. Sit up nice and tall. Keep those toes sit up nice and tall, feet flat on the floor, tummy in. Roll those shoulders back and down. And we're just going to stretch out those arms. We're going to take the right arm up in front. Turn the palm to the ceiling and then bring your hand to your shoulder. Now with the other hand, give that arm a little bit of a push upwards. So you're pushing the elbow upwards, walking those fingers over your shoulder and down the back. Feel the stretch in the back of the arm there. And then take that arm down and take the other arm up in front. And then turn the palm to the ceiling. Bring the hand to your shoulder. And then with the other hand, give it a push upwards, so push that elbow up, walking those fingers over the shoulder, down the back, and then relax it down again. Well done. That stretching exercise is really good. If you're having difficulty reaching things out of your top cupboard, then that's a good one to do to help you be able to extend the range and reach those products that you want to get out of the cupboard.
3: There will be more exercises at the same time tomorrow.
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0: chatter, give your heart a chance. Chatter, speaking of romance. How's about saying, I love you, I do. I never knew a chatterbox like you. You talk a mile a minute, but there's nothing in it that's much too much. All your conversation is a recitation on life and such. If I wanted knowledge, I would go to college, my chickadee. Won't you stop your chattering and say you love me? Chatterbox, chatterbox, chatterbox, give your heart a chance. Chatterbox, chatterbox, chatterbox, speaking of romance. How's about saying I love you, I do? There'll never be a chatterbox like you.
1: There we go. You've got a couple of chatterboxes on your wireless at the moment. That's Tony and...
2: Grace.
1: Hello, Grace. Right, so songs to do with parts of the body. Your favourite group is the Beatles.
2: Yes.
1: Have they done any?
2: They have.
1: Go on then.
2: And I Want to Hold Your Hand.

0: That was I Wanna Hold Your Hand by the Beatles.
1: Of course. Right, thank you so much for your calls. Keep them coming in. Keep our Janice busy for an hour. Also in this programme, we'll be looking at Grace's work experience that she's done while she's here. You did your first interview a couple of days ago, didn't you?
0: I did.
1: With Joe. And you've also recorded a programme on a theme.
0: I have.
1: Theme of love.
0: Yes.
1: Which includes probably Beatles records, I guess.
0: There is a Beatles in there, yes.
1: So we'll be having a listen to those in the programme as well, OK? So we'll have Grace's first interview, as work experience, and also the first programme that she's recorded as well.
0: Yay.
1: And in between there, we've got requests, and Grace has got the first one.
0: This one is from Eric in Haverford West, Jimmy Durante, and it's My Nose's Birthday.
2: The other night I'm walking home and feeling so gay. When I'm walking home I'm always that way. What a home I got. The kitchen is delightful, the living room is grand, and the bathroom is out of this world, which makes it a little bit inconvenient. When I opened up my door, I got the grandest surprise. All my friends were there, and they began to harmonize.
3: Happy birthday, Jimmy! Happy birthday! Happy birthday!
2: Wait a minute, wait a minute. Curb your enthusiasm. This isn't my birthday.
4: It isn't?
2: No, but it's the

The stork delivered me. It was the first time in history that a nose outweighed the child. When I was born, my dad took one look at my schnoz and said to the stork, take that back. Just because our country's emblem is an eagle, that don't mean we have to raise one. But in spite of my dad, the schnoz and I are closer than Damon and Petinius. Not even a mustache has ever come between us. I tried to raise a mustache once, and what happened? Nothing. It wouldn't grow in the shade. It's sabotage. But I am as happy as I can be, 'cause it's my nose's golden anniversary. Looking back over the years, the schnoz and I weathered many a storm. I remember years ago my first train ride. I was in a lower berth when I decided to call the porter. So I stuck my nose out through the curtain, and what happened? The porter came by, grabbed my schnoz, and before I could pull it back in, he brushed it, shined it, polished it, and said, now where's the other shoe? A big tear started to roll down my nose, and it's a brave tear that'll start on a trip like that. I felt sorry for the schnoz, but I'm proud of him. Why? I'll tell you. The schnoz was never unreasonable. He never asked for no French roll handkerchiefs. He didn't need no French roll handkerchiefs. A wipe of the cuff was enough. Yes, and I'll never forget the time the schnoz saved my life. It was one of those sultry weekends at the beach. I'm in the water swimming the Australian crawl when I find myself face to face with a vicious swordfish. He was about to attack, but after taking a second look at me, the swordfish said, I give up. You're equipped with a superior weapon. So you see, I'm as happy.

0: That was a very strange. My Nose's Birthday by Jimmy Durante, requested by Eric in Haverford West.
1: Yes, really strange. You like romantic comedies, don't you?
0: Yes.
1: Well, one of the most famous is Sleepless in Seattle, and Jimmy Durante sang the songs on there. If I get a chance, I might play you one a bit later. Right, let's have another request.
0: This one is from Thelma in Gosport, and it's Elvis, Wooden Heart.

0: Are we doing well on the body bits? That was
1: Wooden Heart by Elvis, requested by Thelma in Gosport.
0: Thank you, Thelma. I haven't spoken to Thelma for ages. Hope you're well, Thelma. We'll do one more, and then we'll play your interview with Joe.
1: Okay.
0: So this one, I was just telling Grace that David in Shepherd's Bush has been a clever boy, and he's come up with a record that's got just about every part of the body you could possibly imagine. David, well done. This is Gertrude Lawrence and The Physician.
2: Once I loved such a shattering physician, quite the best looking doctor in the state. He looked after my physical condition, and his bedside manner was great.

Enormous, my appendix vermiformis, but he never said he loved me. He said my cerebellum was brilliant and my cerebrum far from NG. I know he thought a lot of my medulla.

0: pancreas perfect, and for my spleen was keen as could be. He said of all his sweeties, I'd the sweetest diabetes, but he never said he loved me.
1: How clever is that?
2: Quite clever.
1: For a record on a theme. That was Gertrude Lawrence, the physician, and that was suggested by David in Shepherd's Bush. Shepherd's Bush leafy again at the moment. Had you heard that one before?
2: No.
1: It's amazing, isn't it? Right, let's do a little bit of work experience with Grace. Let's have a listen to Grace's very first interview. We did this in the library, didn't we?
2: Yeah, we went to Havant Library because originally we were going to go to a cafe, but there was music and background chatter in there, so I suggested a library, but it wasn't actually as quiet as I thought it would be in there.
1: So you will hear, while Grace is chatting to Joe in the library, you'll hear sudden outbursts of children getting very excited in the background. Here we go.
3: Hello, I'm Grace. I'm doing work experience of Angel Radio, and I'm going to be interviewing Joe today. Hello, Joe.
4: Hello, Grace.
3: Tell me a bit about yourself. Let's start with, whereabouts are you from, Joe?
4: I'm from Hertfordshire, originally. It's commuter belt, so a lot of people live there who then work in London.
3: What year were you born, if you don't mind me asking?
4: No, it's fine. 1960.
3: Would you like to go into some detail about what it was like growing up in the 60s and 70s?
4: In the 1960s, I was quite little, so I went through it, but I don't have a lot of memories of the 60s, except I wished that I was older at the time, because it looked really exciting and I wanted to be part of it, because I had an older brother, and he was a much better age during the 60s. 70s was okay, yeah, 70s was good. Music was good. And I did a lot of music at school, classical mainly, in orchestras and choirs. And then I listened to the radio a lot for what I really liked.
3: How did you end up in Emsworth from Hertfordshire?
4: My mum and dad retired here in the late 1980s, and I was living in London with my partner. And when my mum and dad passed away, my brother and I inherited some money from the house in Emsworth, and he didn't want to move to Emsworth, but we did, so we ended up using the money to come and live in Emsworth because we'd always liked it.
3: Would you like to explain what your daily routine is like?
4: Well, I retired a few years ago, so there isn't really a routine now. Getting myself out of bed, that's a good start, and then I do some volunteering, not so much with

0: angel now as I did, but I'm still doing. I'm Tony's chauffeur or chauffeurs. So if he needs drive, you know, being driven somewhere, and various bits and bobs. And then I've also volunteered for the Spring Arts Centre in Havant. I did that for a few years, and I've just volunteered for kidney research. So I'm going to be at the hospital at Queen Alexandra, hopefully soon, to help the renal unit with helping the Kidney Research UK charity. And in between that, I go to lots of gigs locally, local bands, and yep, see my friends, go to lunch, lots of lunches.
1: That's really cool, thank you for sharing. Would you care to go into some detail about how you got involved with Angel Radio?
0: Yes, I heard of Angel Radio because I helped my partner with a annual music day at the King's Arms pub in Emsworth, and we also used to have stalls like a fete and a raffle and prizes. And Tony, I don't think it can't have been me, but somebody must have contacted Angel Radio and said, could you publicise it? And he very kindly also offered a raffle prize that was to come to Angel Radio and to do a radio show with him and choose which records I wanted to play, as long as it wasn't more modern than 1960s. So I won the prize, and so that's what I did, which was great fun, and made me think back to when I was a lot younger and what records I liked, and it ended up being a lot longer than it should have been, but it was good fun.
1: What did you used to do for work before you retired?
0: I was an administrator, so lots of computers, lots of paperwork, that sort of thing. But I was lucky. I had a long time at a dance company, which was really nice job. And then I did some sort of bits and bobs here and there, you know, temporary stuff, temps, as a temp in London. And then I worked at part of a university for about 10 years as well. And that was okay. No, it wasn't too bad, but I was ready to go when I went. Unfortunately, the university joined with a bigger university, and therefore we had the opportunity. They were reducing the amount of staff they needed, and eventually they allowed me to go and give me some money. So, yes, that was good too. Yes, I don't think I ever really did a job that apart from the dance company, that was the only job I would say that I really, really liked. But I was very lucky because it helped me get a flat in London. So you can't have everything.
1: What are some of the experiences and things you've done while you've been with Angel Radio?
0: I have done editing CDs and transferring them onto MP3. I've done lots of putting things in the right place. And then I was involved in the transfer from our previous location to the one we're in now. So helping with getting a lot of the collection into the new place, and also lots of cleaning, decorating. And then we've been to the WI and other places, local groups. So quite often Tony gets in asked whether he would be willing to come and give a talk about Angel Radio at local groups or local companies. And quite often we get requests from the WI if we are willing to give them some information about Angel. It's quite often that they're willing to give some donations to Angel Radio, and so it's a two-way thing, because they get a benefit, they get to have a nice talk and find out about Angel, which is benefits us as well, because we have more listeners and we can tell them about where they, how they can find us on the radio. And we've been very lucky. One of the WI groups made us their charity of the year, and so that was very beneficial to us financially. But we also go and we get lots of tea and cake as well, which is lovely. and we do their raffles, and we hope that we'll, you know, help them as well. We were also invited to a conference in Salford last year, and it was for representatives of community radio from all across the country, talking about methods for getting sponsorship and or managing to keep radio stations, local radio stations, running, and how ways of managing that. And everybody were listening in the audience, but also there were on stage and talking about their radio stations, how they worked, what they did to try and get more money, and that was really, really interesting. Tony was one of the people who was talking. He's very well known because Angel started a lot earlier than a lot of the radio stations, and they wanted to know how he manages to keep the station financially above water, and wanted to pick his brains to find out how he'd managed to keep it going so long, and an audience that has stuck with us for many years and very dedicated to listening to our station on a regular basis, and sometimes all day, every day sometimes. But yes, it was a good trip to Salford, and it was impressive to see how much everybody admired what the station had done over all these years.
1: That was really interesting. Thank you for spending the time to talk to me.
0: You're welcome. It's nice to meet you.
1: It's lovely to meet you too.
2: What a polite person you are.
1: Thank you.
2: And did you find interviewing easy or difficult?
1: It was okay. It was better than I expected it to be, but I don't know. I have a really short attention span, so it was really difficult for me at times to...
2: Oh, to take in everything that she was
1: saying.
2: Yeah,
1: but I did okay. I think I did all right.
2: Yes. And the good thing is that you were asked questions that weren't just one word answers, closed questions, they call it. You were asking open questions where it gives Joe a chance to chat about what she's done. So that was good, thank you. Right, we're back to the requests, and I think you've got the next one.
1: Pat and Fred in Southfield, London. Max Bygraves, you need hands.

0: That was Max by Graves' You Need Hands for Pat and Fred in Southfield, London. And I also have the next one. It's requested by June and Gosport, Joe Loss and his band. It's Hands, Knees and Bumps a Daisy.
1: Fashions in dancing and fashions in dress usually go hand in hand. The Charleston would never have been a success if short skirts and legs had been banned. But now that we've gone back to bustles and the silk on our petticoats rustles, a gay little romp that drove Grandpa insane is bumping right back to the ballrooms again.
2: Ladies and gentlemen, we now present Bumps a Daisy. Get ready to clap hands with your partner after I count two. Ready?

0: Luckily, neither of us were doing that in the studio. What was that?
1: Joe Loss and his band, Hands, Knees and Bumps a Daisy, requested by June in Gosport.
0: Thank you, June. I have a feeling it was June that phoned up and said that they didn't do interviews when she was at school. But they don't do interviews when you're at school, do they?
1: No.
0: The only reason you did it was because you're doing work experience. Mm-hmm. Thank you, June. Hope you're well. Right, what we got next? We've got the Delta Rhythm Boys. This is for our Janice out in reception. It's the Delta Rhythm Boys and Dem Bones.

0: lovely bit of gospel there. That was the Delta Rhythm Boys, chosen by our Janice, because her dad used to sing that. Them bones, dry bones. Right, over to our Grace. What we got next?
1: Next up, nearly dropped it. We have a suggestion from Rosalie in Catford. It's Elvis, Wear My Ring Around Your Neck.

0: That was for Rosalie in Catford. Elvis's Wear My Ring Around Your Neck. Boom.
1: And the next one.
0: The next one.
1: Well, I'll tell you what, before we play the next one, you've been here a week and a half now.
0: Yes.
1: What are the things that you've done that you've most enjoyed and the things that you've done that you've least enjoyed?
0: I've enjoyed, like, literally everything. Okay. I don't actually think there is anything I haven't, like, not enjoyed. It's been really nice being on reception and being able to talk to the listeners. And
1: Are you getting to recognise their voices?
0: I am, actually. Dave Down Under phoned in this morning, and I knew it was him before he even said it was him. So that was cool. And it was validated by the fact he started talking about when he got back from Australia. So that was cool. And I recognise Wendy. Wendy's got a recognisable voice. And Thelma from Gosport.
1: Yeah.
0: But yeah, it's been really nice, like, talking to the listeners and getting to know them and learn about them.
1: And when... On your first day, I said, what do you want to get out of your time here? One of the things was that you wanted more confidence talking to people. Do you think that that's worked?
0: Yeah. When I first, like, you know, went out on reception, I would be really scared to pick up the phone. But now I just kind of answer it without a second thought, and I feel a lot more confident on, like, here. In here doing this right now, you know.
1: Excellent. That's good. I'm pleased to have been of service. Right, what's the next record?
0: Okay, Tongue Twister. This is for Gorgeous Gordon in Gosport. First try, let's go. Long John Baldry, there we go.
2: Let the heartaches begin.
0: Let the heartaches begin.

0: That was Long John Baldry, Let the Heartaches Begin for Gorgeous Gordon in Gosport. Nailed it.
1: Gorgeous Gordon. Right. Your mum popped in yesterday.
0: She did.
1: Yeah, what did she think about the place? Did you chat afterwards?
0: Yeah, she thought it's really cool and she's really impressed with your collection.
1: Oh, right. Yeah. Does she want to come and do programmes?
0: No, my mum's not really that type of person.
1: No? Oh, no. Okay. And let's play a record for Ian in Barrow in Furness. Ian says that he would like to hear Jerry Lee Lewis with Crazy Arms, and he says this is the first record he ever recorded, and it was on his first LP as well. So here we go for Ian in Barrow in Furness.

0: That was for our submariner, Ian, in Barrow-in-Furness. Nice to hear from you, Ian. And that was Jerry Lee Lewis' first record, Crazy Arms. Did I give you one?
1: You did.
0: Right. Off you jolly well go, then.
1: This was requested by Bill in Brentford. It's Frank Sinatra, I've Got You Under My Skin.

0: Is it me or you?
1: It's me.
0: Oh.
1: That was Frank Sinatra, I've Got You Under My Skin, from Bill in Brentford.
0: Thank you, Bill. We've just been handed our last request from Janice. Janice is off home now, so we can't take any more requests. In a couple of minutes, we'll be listening to Grace's very first programme on a theme that we recorded. We recorded it twice, actually, didn't we?
1: We did.
0: We did it once, and I wasn't happy with the finished item. And you were very happy to sit and do it again.
1: Yeah.
0: And it was much better the second time.
1: Yay.
0: Right, have you got the next one?
1: I do.
0: This will be the last one, and then we'll listen to your show.
1: Ooh, okay. This is from Godfrey in Edmonton. It's by T-Bones, and it's No Matter What Shape Your Stomach's In.
0: That's it. Yes, I've never heard this before, but it's from 1965.
1: Ooh.

0: That was actually really catchy. I enjoyed that. That was from Godfrey in Edmonton. It was T-Bones, No Matter What Shape Your Stomach's In.
1: I could imagine that being the music for a film, you know,
0: yeah,
1: where the credits are
0: yeah,
1: playing.
0: Yeah, like end credits.
1: Yeah, yeah. Thank you, Godfrey. Hope you're well. Right, we'll be back in half an hour. We're going to listen to Grace's first programme. You've got another three on the way, haven't you?
0: Yeah.
1: Which will... we'll broadcast when you've left and all your friends can listen. But this is Grace on a theme. What's the theme?
0: Love.
1: Love.
0: Hello, my name is Grace and I'm doing Work Experience of Angel Radio. This is a collection of some of my favourite records, all surrounding the theme of love. The first one I have for you is Stand By Me by Ben E. King.

I love that one so much. It was one of the first older songs, shall I say, that I was introduced to. It was written and recorded in 1961, and since then there have been over 500 recorded versions and covers over the years. Next up, we have A Man Without Love by Engelbert Humperdinck.

Released in 1968, this spent 45 weeks in the charts, peaking at number 3. The next song we have is My Girl by The Temptations.

Oh, I love that one so much. This one was written in 1964, and it's a song about how joyous and wonderful love can be, even on a cloudy day. Next up, we have one of my other top favourites, Something Stupid by Sinatra.

This one was sung and performed with his daughter Nancy Sinatra in 1967, and it's about the anxiety of making things awkward by saying I love you too soon. And next up, we have one by my favourite band of all time. It's And I Love Her by the Beatles.

This one was released in 1964, and Paul McCartney said it was the first ballad he made that he impressed himself with. Number six on the list, we have Taking a Chance on Love by Benny Goodman and Helen Forrest.

This one was written in 1940. Helen Forrest sang it 15 years later. Number 7, we have Dedicated to the One I Love by the Mamas and Papas.

This one, surprisingly, knocked the Beatles off the top of the Billboard Hot 100 in August 1964. It came on top of A Hard Day's Night. And finally, we have The Man I Love by Ella Fitzgerald.

Frank Sinatra said that she is the only performer with whom I've ever worked who made me nervous, and honestly, I can believe that. Thank you for listening. I hope you enjoyed my choice of records to do with the theme of love. I will hopefully do another one soon, and I can't wait. Thank you.

0: Well, I must say I'm proud of you. That was excellent, excellent programme.
1: Thank you so much.
0: Yes, you've just been listening to Grace's first programme that she's written, chose the records, wrote the script, everything really. Yes, super. Right, should we get back to the requests? We got a few to fit in. If you've only just joined us, it's Grace and Tony sitting in for Sandy. Sandy's off gallivanting somewhere, as she does now and again. Right, next request.
1: We have Fred the Red, who has requested Des O'Connor, Careless Hands.

That was for Fred the Red, Des O'Connor, Careless Hands. And this next one is for Ruth in Paul Anka, Put Your Head on My Shoulder. Yay.

0: I must say that Grace was singing along with that one, weren't you?
1: The whole time. That amazing suggestion was from Roof in Pool. It was Paul Anker, Put Your Head on My Shoulder. And I have the next one. I have all of the next ones, actually. This is from Sean in the Isle of Wight. Fats.
0: The Isle of Wight? You sound like you don't come from around here. Try again.
1: Isle of Wight.
0: That's fine. That's good. That's English.
1: Fats Wally.
0: Walla.
1: I'm sorry. Fats Walla.
0: It's all falling apart now. You're getting tired, aren't you? Right, start from the beginning.
1: Okay. This is from Sean from the Isle of Wight. Fats Walla, your feet's too big.

There was four of us, me, your big feet, and you. 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Yes, but from that down, there's only too much feet. Yes, your feet's too big. Can't stand you, cause your feet's too big. Say, I can't tolerate you, cause your feet's too big. Johnny and choir, twice feet, watch good. How's that for a vocal? Ain't it a killer? Where'd you get them? Your gal, she loves you. She thinks you're nice. She claims you got everything to take you to paradise. Ain't that a killer? She likes your loving. She likes your ring.

0: but an old fox. Yes, you got me walking, talking, and squawking, 'cause your feet's too big. Yes, your feet's too big. Can't stand you 'cause your feet's too big. Say, I can't tolerate you, I really hate you, 'cause your feet's too big. In fact, your pedal extremities are a bit obnoxious. Where did you get them, son? Where did you get them? One never
1: knew. That's a good, fun song, that one.
2: That was Fats Waller, Your Feet's Too Big, requested by Sean from the Isle of Wight. Nailed it.
1: Looking at me as if I'm going to...
2: You had a problem with it last time. Okay. Second to last song that we have. This is for Spencer, the postman. Billy May, The Man with the Golden Arm.
3: Oh, I recognize this.
2: Yeah.
3: I think it's the film.

0: Thank you, Spencer the Postman. That was Billy May, the Man with the Golden Arm, and that is also proof that a song does not need words to be insanely catchy.
1: Yes, very true. Nice email here from Eric in Haverford West. Says, congratulations to Grace for her excellent programme.
0: Thank you, Eric. Okay, now we have the final song of this show.
1: Yeah, I've got a couple to fit in.
0: Oh, okay then.
1: Sorry, I've turned my microphone off talking to myself. I've got a couple that fit after you've done the last one of our listeners.
0: Oh, okay,
1: requests.
0: Cool. Not the last song of the show then. This is requested from Sheila and John in, does that say Winchester?
1: I don't know. I'm not sure. Let's have a look.
0: One moment.
1: Hold it up to me. Yes, Sheila and John in Winchester.
0: And they...
1: Or as you would say, Winchester.
0: Oh my God. the artist is Shirley Bassey, and it's Hands Across the Sea.

0: we're desperately going through the list. Did you give it back to me?
1: Yeah.
0: Oh, here it is. Here it is. Grace has been tidying up the request slips and gave me the one for there.
1: That was for Sheila and John in Winchester. It was Shirley Bassey, Hands Across the Sea.
0: Right. Now, I sorted out a couple, and I think I've got time to play them both. Two that we didn't mention body parts. I've got fingers and thumbs on this first one.

0: And they were the Five Dallas Boys from 1961. One finger, one thumb, keep on moving. Grace, it's been an absolute delight working with you this afternoon. Have you enjoyed it?
1: I have. Thank you for having me.
0: Good. And just before we go, there's an email from Ruth in Poole. Says, thanks for playing Paul Anka. Glad you enjoyed it. Look forward to hearing your other programmes as your love selection was so well chosen and presented.
1: Oh, hell yes. Thank you.
0: Anyway, listeners, thank you so much for your company this afternoon. This is Tony and Grace, the two chatterboxes, saying cheerio.
1: Cheerio.
0: Are you on with Olivia tomorrow?
1: Yes.
0: So, Grace will be back with Olivia 8 o'clock tomorrow morning. Bye now.
1: Bye.

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12: 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Also, we have tea and coffee in our tea room, which follows each of our services. 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

Hello Angel listeners, it's Marilyn here, rummaging through Ray's Radiogram to select a few of his records for you in the hope that you'll enjoy listening to today's selection. That was, of course, my signature tune, Madeline. My first record today from Ray's Radiogram is one by Caterina Valenti. She was born in Paris in 1931 to Italian parents. This song was based on a Spanish song and released in 1955. It spent 14 weeks in the charts, and here she is singing The Breeze and I.

Now, you've just heard Caterina Valente singing The Breeze and I. Now, my next record, with lyrics by Sammy Kahn and music by Jimmy Van Heusen, it's All the Way, sung by Frank Sinatra.

You've just been listening to All the Way with Frank Sinatra. Now I'm looking at a record featuring the best-selling female vocal group of their day, Laverne, Maxine and Patti, the Andrews Sisters, and their version of I Hate to Lose You.

We've just been listening to I Hate to Lose You by the Andrews Sisters. You're listening to Ray's Radiogram, presented by Marilyn. Ray was my dad, Madeline is my mum, and it's time now for one of her poems. It's called Nobody Told Me, and comes from her book Nobody Told Me, published in 2004. Nobody Told Me. Nobody told me it would be like this. Gently maturing should be such bliss. But now I see I should have been told there's precious few virtues in getting old. I totter down the high street on my stout stick, and often are treated as though I am thick. It's my legs that won't work, dear, not my brain. One day, perhaps, you'll be just the same. Once I was young, a dancer, quite agile. How did I get so feeble and fragile? Should I get down on my hands and knees, on comes a cramp and a breathless wheeze. Hair on my scalp is getting so thin, but grows quite strongly on my chin. So I'll soldier on and take my pills, trying to forget my various ills. I'll strive to be useful, chirpy and cheerful. It's becoming a vegetable, of which I'm fearful. Nobody told me it would be like this, so it appears that ignorance is bliss.

0: end of the, end of the, end of the, end of the, end. That's all, folks.
1: That was Mel Blanc with Looney Tunes' I'm Glad That I'm Bugs Bunny. Next is a tearjerker from Teresa Brewer, who first auditioned at the age of 2. Between the ages of 5 and 12, she toured, singing and dancing. Winning a talent show when she was 16 propelled her onto a show called Stairway to the Stars. This record, produced in 1956, tells of a heart broken by being jilted. Here she is singing A Tear Fell.

That was A Tear Fell, sung by Teresa Brewer. I hope you'll join me again as I rummage through Ray's radiogram once more, finding some records, which I hope will give you much pleasure and remind you of days gone by. But for now, it's Marilyn, signing off from Angel Radio with my signature tune, Madeline.

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0: Liz, who absolutely loves Hailing Island, sponsors Portrait of a Star in memory of her husband Graham. He was a barbershop singer for many years and loved listening to Angel Radio, where he could hear the songs he used to sing.
2: You're listening to Portrait of a Star. I'm Ed Payne, and welcome to the programme. Born in East Ham, London, Our Lady in the Spotlight Today began her show business career at the tender age of 7.

Only Forever. And of course, it's the voice of Vera Lynn. By the time Vera was 11, she was performing in a dance troupe, and just a mere 4 years later, she had formed her very own troupe.

a track called Maybe. Now, Vera's very first engagement as a singer came via the meeting of dance band director Howard Baker, with whom she stayed with for about 2 years.

one of Vera's early recordings, Cinderella. After her first 2 years of performing with Howard Baker, Vera's progress became fairly rapid, inasmuch that she made her first broadcast in 1935 with the Joe Loss Orchestra.

Theora's version, and you'll never know. Following her Tom with the Joe Loss Orchestra, Vera did a series with the Charlie Coons Orchestra, which then led her on to join forces as the vocalist with the famous Ambrose Orchestra.

The London I love, the locality of Vera's home. It was in 1941 that Vera commenced her singing career as a solo artist and appeared in a revue at the London Palladium. And it was at this time that she secured her very own BBC radio programme called Sincerely Yours, which was not only a nationwide success, but one which was to earn her the title of the Force's sweetheart.

nicely performed the signature tune of Vera's BBC radio programme, Yours. Vera not only sang on the radio for the fighting troops during the Second World War, but also visited them in Burma. On her return to England, she decided to retire, but fortunately for her millions of fans, the retirement period was very short. It was at this time that Vera became the first British female singer to top the American charts with this song,

a million seller for Vera RV Design, sweetheart. Some years later, Vera was awarded the OBE for a marvellous contribution to the world of music. And later still, she was deservedly awarded the honour of Dame Vera Lynn. To close this spotlight on this wonderful lady of song, is another big, big hit of Vera's, We'll Meet Again.

Portrait of a Star was sponsored by Liz on Hailing Island in memory of her husband Graham, who was a barbershop singer for many years and loved listening to Angel Radio.

0: Hello, my name is David Lanchbury. I'm a retired RAF officer and I'm speaking to all the other ex-members of the Royal Air Force and Women's Royal Air Force out there who are listening. There will probably be several hundred of you within the local area. Today I'm a volunteer at the Bognor Regis branch of the RAF Association and I'd like to extend a warm invitation to you to come and join us. So our work today is every bit as important as it was in 1945, perhaps more so. If you'd like to come and help us, or if you'd like more information, give us a call on the phone on 01243 865 615, 01243 865 615, or why not drop into our premises in person at Waterloo Square. We're open 7 days a week from 11:30 onwards. We look forward to hearing from you.
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0: I hope you're not too angry that I fade out here the 69 recording of Honky Tonk Women. I have a second version for you, which was probably the original concept from the same year. The Rolling Stones with Country Honk.
1: Got it.

The Rolling Stones with Country Honk, released on the album Let It Bleed. The fiddle was played by the American Byron Berline. We jumped some years back now to a track which became a kind of brandmark for the Duke Ellington band. It don't mean a thing if it ain't got that swing. Duke Ellington composed this song himself in 1931. He recorded it several times. We hear a 1945 recording now.

The Duke Ellington Orchestra with Don't Mean a Thing If It Ain't Got That Swing, which is one of the first titles which mentions the word swing. The three singers were Maria Ellington, Joya Sherrill, and Kay Davis. Let's focus on Maria Ellington. She was no relative of Duke Ellington. She was born as Maria Hawkins and married in 1943 the army pilot Spurgeon Ellington, who died a few years later during a training flight. In 1948, she married again, and her name was Maria Cole now. Guess who the man was she married? Yes, it was Nat King Cole. The oldest of their five children was Natalie Cole, who also had a successful career as a singer. Maria Cole and Nat King Cole sing for us now, It's a Man Every Time.

0: he loves her.
1: Why, of course.
0: And then he begs her not to flirt.
1: Mm-hmm.
0: But when he says that he's been fishing, he can't explain the lipstick on his shirt.
1: That was cherry pie.

0: As to this refrain, a wife will get her man a wristwatch.
1: Expensive, too.
0: Her present gives the guy a thrill.
1: Only the best, honey.
0: But though he thinks that she's an angel, in 30 days he finds it on his bill.

0: 1950, Maria Cole and her husband Nat King Cole with It's a Man Every Time. Some years earlier, in 1943, the Nat King Cole trio recorded All For You. I play it that you can compare the recording with the one which will follow.
1: When you raise your eyes and make believe, all the stars come out.

The Nat King Cole Trio with All of You. For the next recording, you will hear a musician who was very much influenced by Nat King Cole at the beginning of his career. We hear now the Maxim Trio with I love you, I will never let you go. And I wonder if you can find out who plays the piano and who sings for us.

Robinson, who later excluded his surname Robinson and made a great career as Ray Charles. That leads us to another musician with the surname Robinson. Sugarchild Robinson was an American pianist and singer, specialized on blues and boogie-woogie, who became famous as a child prodigy in the mid-40s. He was still only 3 years old when he won in 1942 a talent show at the Paradise Theater in Detroit. 3 years later, he played guest spots at the theater with Lionel Hampton. 1946, at the age of 7, he appeared in the Hollywood film No Leave, No Love and played for President Harry S. Truman at the White House Correspondents Association dinner, shouting out, "How am I doing, Mr. President?" during his performance of Caledonia, a well-known boogie-woogie track. I have chosen a recording from 1949, After School Blues.

After School Blues. In 1951, Sugar Child Robinson toured the United Kingdom and appeared at the London Palladium. 2016, 70 years after his first appearance at the White House, Robinson played again there for President Barack Obama. When his picture was showed playing as a child, he received standing ovations. Another musician who started his career very early will follow, Stevie Wonder. At the age of 11, he recorded the album A Tribute to Uncle Ray, which mainly contained covers of Ray Charles songs. We hear, Hallelujah, I Just Love Her So.

1962, Hallelujah, I Love Her So. Stevie Wonder started his career like Sugar Child Robinson in Detroit, by the way. His royalties were held in trust until he was 21. His mother received some money to cover their expenses and Stevie got $2.50 per week. That's about $25 now. Next on the turntable is another boy, Banjo Boy with Dorothy Collins.

Dorothy Collins, 1960, with Banjo Boy. We changed to a French chanson about a bad boy, C'est un mauvais garçon. Bert Silver was very popular in France in the 20s and 30s.

Oh, these bad boys, c'est un mauvais garçon. Bert Silver, 1936. The Andrews sisters love a boy called Johnny. Oh, Johnny, oh, Johnny, oh.

Andrew Sisters, 1939. The composer Abe Ullman published the song O Johnny O in 1917 already. We will now hear an early composition of him which fits to the weather, the Winter Garden Rag. But it's not on the record, it's on a music roll for player piano. This kind of self-playing pianos were popular around 1900 to 1910.

Winter Garden Rake. The composer Abe Ullman died after a busy and long life of 97 years in 1984. We hear a last composition of him, Down by the Ohio, with the Smoothies, 1940.

down by the Ohio with the Smoothies. The Andrews Sisters recorded the song as well, by the way. With Marching Through Georgia, we changed the state. Pete Seeger and Bill McAdoo.

Pete Seeger and Bill Megiddo recorded in 1960 the Civil War song Marching Through Georgia. I guess you know the following most popular song of Georgia.

I fade out this wonderful title because we had Ray Charles today already, and I'd like to present you a different version, which is also very interesting. It's the first recording in 1930 with the composer of the song, Hoagy Carmichael.

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Georgia, Georgia, just a song of you.

Georgia on My Mind by Hoagie Carmichael. For the special lists, I'd like to mention some of the popular musicians in the orchestra. Big Spiderbeck, cornet, Jack Teagarden and Boyce Cullen trombone, Jimmy Dorsey, clarinet, Bud Freeman, tenor sax, B.B. Russell, alto sax, Joe Venuti, violin, and Eddie Lang, guitar. One more composition of Hoagie Carmichael takes us back to the winter. The Wide World of Winter. It's a later recording Bing Crosby made in 1965.

Bing Crosby's Wild World of Winter. And now it becomes June and January for Mary Ford, accompanied by her husband Les Paul on the guitar.

1957, it became June and January for the husband and wife duo Les Paul and Mary Ford. In the end, Witold Matuszynski plays for us in a live recording a mazurka by Frédéric Chopin. Thanks for your company. I hope we meet again next week.

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4: 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A pension is a long-term investment. The fund value may fluctuate and can go down. Your eventual income may depend on the size of the fund at retirement, future interest rates, and tax legislation. So it's Richard Palmer signing off, and I'm looking forward to hearing from you.

Ivy and Janice at Farm Lane Nursing Home, Fulham, are very pleased to sponsor our next programme, with grateful thanks to All at Angel Radio for the music and memories.

Hello and welcome to Music of the Silver Screen, Programme 14, introduced by Pete Pittman. And the last programme ended with music from Miklos Rocha's Oscar-winning score for Hitchcock's 1945 film Spellbound, but Rocha wrote another Oscar-nominated score that year for The Lost Weekend. A groundbreaking film noir directed by Billy Wilder, it starred Ray Milland and Jane Wyman, and was based on Charles R. Jackson's 1944 novel about an alcoholic writer. When Wilder first sent the film out for previews, he'd used a temporary jazzy soundtrack. The audience, expecting a light comedy because of the music, actually laughed at Ray Milland's harrowing performance as an alcoholic in the grips of withdrawal. The studio almost dropped the project until Rocha stepped in and replaced the upbeat jazz with a dark, dissonant and yearning orchestral score that reframed the protagonist's struggle as a tragedy rather than a farce. With its new score, the film was nominated for 7 Academy Awards, including Rocha's score. Here's the prelude and New York skyline, followed by the cues The Walk, The Love Theme, and Finale.

The Prelude and New York Skyline, The Walk, The Love Theme, and The Finale, from Miklos Rozsa's score for the 1945 film The Lost Weekend, where once again he made use of the theremin, an electronic instrument played, as I described in last week's programme, without physical contact by the player. Irvin Talbot was conducting the Paramount Pictures Orchestra in that original soundtrack recording. Later that year, Rozsa wrote the score for Blood in the Sun, a spy thriller film directed by Frank Lloyd and starring James Cagney and Sylvia Sidney. It's set in pre-Second World War Japan and follows an American journalist in Tokyo who uncovers the Tanaka Memorial, a secret Japanese plan for world domination. As the US was still at war with Japan, Rozsa had no opportunity to use genuine Japanese themes, so used so-called synthetic orientalism, following the tradition of using Western orchestral textures and pentatonic scales to colour the music. When challenged over this approach, Rozsa argued that the film itself, being about Japan but made in the USA, was inauthentic and a Hollywood idea of Japan, so genuine Japanese music would have felt out of place and jarring to the audience. Here's the main title, followed by Tokyo Carnival and The Finale, from Rozsa's score.

Miklos Rocha conducting the United Artists Studio Orchestra in the main title, Tokyo Carnival, and the finale from his score for the 1945 film Blood on the Sun. 1946 brought another Oscar nomination for Best Original Score, this time for The Killers. Loosely based on Ernest Hemingway's short story of the same name, it starred Burt Lancaster in his feature film debut and Ava Gardner. A critical and commercial success, earning 4 Academy Award nominations, Hemingway, who was habitually disgusted with how Hollywood distorted his thematic intentions, was an open admirer of the film, and it's widely regarded as one of the classics of the film noir genre. Here from Rocha's score is the main title, followed by the cue, Exit the Killers.

The main title, and Exit the Killers, from Miklos Rocha's Oscar-nominated score for The Killers. The New Zealand Symphony Orchestra was conducted by James Sedaris in that performance. Oh, and if you thought you heard the opening notes of the Dragnet theme, well, you were right, and it led to a copyright legal battle against Walter Schumann, who composed the Dragnet theme, in which an out-of-court settlement was reached in Rocha's favour, from which he received a very large royalty check. He once quipped that he had composed many masterpieces, yet he was often most famous for four notes he wrote in 5 minutes to describe two hitmen in a diner. His next score that year was for the film noir classic A Strange Love of Martha Ivers. Directed by Lewis Milestone and starring Barbara Stanwyck, Van Heflin, Lisbeth Scott and Kirk Douglas in his film debut, it's a gripping tale of murder, blackmail and betrayal, and centres on a dark secret shared by three childhood friends. Rocha's score represents his peak noir period, dark, brooding, and intensely focused on the internal rot of its characters. Here's the prelude, followed by The Fugitives.

Miklos Rocha conducting the Paramount Pictures Studio Orchestra in The Prelude and Fugitive from the original soundtrack recording of The Strange Love of Martha Ivers. The next year, 1947, was to bring Rocha his second Oscar for Best Score, this time for A Double Life. Starring Ronald Colman, Signe Hasso, Edmund O'Brien, and Shelley Winters, it tells the story of a celebrated Broadway actor whose life unravels as he becomes increasingly consumed by the role of Shakespeare's Othello. Rocha essentially composed two scores for one film, using distinct musical styles to represent Colman's character Tony's fractured identity. The modern noir style for Tony's daily life in New York, and a baroque concerto grosso style for the Othello scenes, featuring a harpsichord and a small ensemble that contrasts sharply with the gritty modern scenes. Here's a short suite of themes taken directly from the film's original soundtrack.

The Universal International Studio Orchestra was conducted by Miklós Rocha in that suite of themes from Rocha's Oscar-winning score for the film A Double Life. Next up, in 1947, was the psychological thriller The Red House, which starred Edward G. Robinson, Judith Anderson, Lon McAllister, and Julie London. Based on the 1945 novel by George Agnew Chamberlain, the film follows Pete Morgan, a reclusive farmer, and his sister Ellen, who live with their adopted teenage daughter Meg. The film is noted for its blend of film noir, mystery, and psychological horror, with Rocha producing a score to match, in which he returned to the theremin to accompany the screams and haunting scenes, the novichord and celeste to produce unsettling lullabies, and the woodwinds to mimic the rustling of the leaves in the isolated rural setting. Here's the prelude, Meg finds the red house, Pete's death, and the finale.

The Prelude, Meg Finds the Red House, Pete's Death, and The Finale from Miklos Rocha's score for The Red House, played there by the National Symphony Orchestra, conducted by Charles Gerhardt. His final film of 1947 was Brute Force, a hard-hitting prison drama starring Burt Lancaster as Joe Collins, a prisoner determined to escape Westgate Penitentiary to be with his critically ill wife Ruth, while resisting the sadistic rule of Captain Munsey, portrayed with chilling intensity by Hume Cronin. The story unfolds through a tense prison setting where inmates, each with a backstory, plot an escape only to face a brutal and fatal outcome. Rocha wrote a score to match the film's themes of aggression and violence, only for studio executives to feel it might be too dissonant for general audiences. Rocha stood his ground, and the score remains a benchmark for how music can be used to describe systemic oppression and psychological torment. Here's The Prelude to Murder from his score.

0: Miklos Rocha conducting the Frankland State Symphony Orchestra of Nuremberg in Prelude to Murder from his score for the 1947 film Brute Force. In 1948, Rocha scored the last of his trilogy of films produced by Mark Hellinger, The Naked City. Starring Barry Fitzgerald, Howard Duff, Dorothy Hart and Don Taylor, it was a classic police procedural shot almost entirely on location in New York City. Telling the story of a murder investigation, it has one of the most famous closing lines in film history.
1: There are 8 million stories in the Naked City. This has been one of them.
0: Producer Mark Hellinger had originally contracted George Baseman to write the score, but he was unhappy with the result. On the night before he died of a heart attack, Hellinger begged Rocha to step in to save his film. Because of the tight timescales, Rocha shared the work with fellow composer Frank Skinner, with Skinner handling the early scenes and Rocha the later pursuit scenes and the monumental finale. Here now is that finale, Song of the City.

The London Philharmonic Orchestra, conducted by the composer in Song of the City, from Rocha's score for the 1948 film The Naked City. The film was celebrated for its groundbreaking realism and won two Academy Awards, Best Cinematography and Best Film Editing. It was selected for preservation in the US National Film Registry in 2007 for its cultural, historical and aesthetic significance. Well, that's all we have time for in this programme, but please do join me again for the next programme in the series, Music of the Silver Screen. Until then, from me, Pete Pittman, it's goodbye for now.

Ivy and Janice at Farm Lane Nursing Home, Fulham, were very pleased to sponsor that programme. With thanks to all at Angel Radio for the music and memories. 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

Well, a very good afternoon, one and all, and welcome to your favourite nostalgia station, Angel Radio. My name's Brian McLaughlin, and I'll be with you for the next 2 hours with some more magical memories. And getting those memories up and running for us this afternoon, we have the 101 Strings Orchestra and a hit for Andy Williams, Can't Take My Eyes Off You.

Oh, getting the show underway this afternoon, we heard from the 101 Strings Orchestra, who played a song that was a huge hit for Andy Williams, Can't Take My Eyes Off You. Now we got some great music coming your way during the next 2 hours, but first of all, may I thank Gene Coker over there in Cosham, who very kindly sponsors this show. And on the way for you now, Gene, I have BJ Thomas with the song that featured in the film Butch Cassidy and the Sundance Kid, Raindrops Keep Falling on My Head.

Oh, especially for Gene Coker, who very kindly sponsors this show. That was the song Raindrops Keep Falling in My Head, which featured in the film Butch Cassidy and the Sundance Kid, and that was sung for us by BJ Thomas. Anyway, how are you all this afternoon? I trust that, like me, you're looking forward to some fantastic tracks from yesteryear. And believe you me, we have plenty of them coming your way in the next 2 hours, just like this from the Bee Gees, their recording of World.

Well, I haven't heard that in years, and all the way from 59 years ago, would you believe, in 1967, that was the Bee Gees for their recording of World. Now, I've got the first double play on the show this afternoon on the way very shortly, and that's after we hear this next song. It's called Kiss of Fire, which for a change is being sung for us by Billy Eckstine.

Well, that was called Kiss of Fire, which I tend to associate with that fabulous singer, Georgie Gibbs. Today, though, I played the version from her old friend, Billy Eckstine. And that brings me rather nicely to the first double play on the show for today, both of which will be sung for us by Astrid Galberto. And she'll be singing Photograph, but to start, it's So Nice. Here we go.

And because of this, she's had to move to a new care home, that being the Woodlands Care Home up there in Lovedean Lane in Lovedean, which is midway between Waterlooville and Horndean. I must say she's settled in extremely well there, and the staff are absolutely superb, and mother seems to be very, very happy there. So in view of all that, I'd like to dedicate this next song to all the staff and my mother-in-law at the Woodlands Care Home. And so, eyes down, folks, the Days of Wine and Roses from Mr. Ackerbilk is especially for you.

Well, that was rather nice, wasn't it? The Days of Wine and Roses, which was written in the early 60s by Henry Mancini and Johnny Mercer and featured in the film of the same name, which starred Jack Lemmon and Lee Remick. And over the years, it's been recorded on many occasions, but today I played the version from our old friend Aka Bilk, and that I played especially for all the staff at Woodlands Nursing Home in Loveden Lane, Loveden, and also my mother-in-law, Hazel Dyer, which, as I said, she's recently moved in there following a broken bone in her body. But I'm pleased to report that she's coming on rather nicely.

Well, taking us all the way back to the swinging 60s, that was Engelbert Humperdinck there in fine voice with Am I That Easy to Forget? And I'm staying with the 60s for this next song. It comes to us from Barry Mann, from Manfred Mann, I do beg your pardon. And he's going to be followed by another man, Barry Mann. But first of all, let's hear the Manfreds and Come Tomorrow.

Oh, featuring a local lad, Paul Jones, on the vocals. That was Manfred Mann with a hit from 61 years ago in 1965, Come Tomorrow. And as I said in the intro to that record, I've got a different man on the way now, Barry Mann, and he's going to be telling us all about that war paint.

Well, that was the song War Paint, which I tend to associate, rightly or wrongly, with the Brook Brothers. Today, though, it was sung for us by Barry Mann. And that brings me to Benny King, who's going to be singing a wonderful song written by Jerry Lieber and Mike Stoller, Stand By Me.

Well, taking us back to the early 60s and written by Benny King along with Jerry Lieber and Mike Stoller, that was now classic song Stand By Me, which came from the vocal talents of the man himself, Ben E. King. Now, still to come, we'll be hearing from Barbara Streisand. She'll be popping in directly after this next record. It's from Alan Ainsworth and his orchestra, and it's called Begin the Beguine.

0: Well, that was the Alan Ainsworth Orchestra with their version of Begin the Begin. The song, though, dates all the way back to 1935, when it was written by Cole Porter and made its debut in the show Jubilee. Now, the vocal version of that song I very often associate with two of the all-time greats of the music business, Ella Fitzgerald and Frank Sinatra, to name but a few. On the way now with the Minute Waltz is Barbara Streisand.
1: I've got a minute, just a little minute. I have only got a minute, just a minute. I have only got a minute. That is all the time I have to sing this tiny little minute waltz. It isn't easy, but I'll try it then. I've got to say goodbye, but first I'll take a minute and put in it every note that Chopin wrote, and thus I'll sing the little minute waltz and hope that I can sing with no faults. And though it's difficult, I'll give it every last breath that I've got within my body. Hope that my performance won't be very shoddy. Singing every note will not do wonders for my throat. I probably will end up hoarse. Of course I will have done it, and a wager that I made I will have won. It's not the money, but the satisfaction that I get from winning money on the silly kind of bet. Though this kind of solo wasn't his intention, Chopin isn't here to make an intervention. So with your permission and no intermission, I will sing each note that that composer wrote. As you can hear, my trilling isn't very thrilling, but no one can say I wasn't very willing to attempt a thing that's not been done, and just for fun to sing the minute waltz.

0: myself to put upon the shelf to show the world I've won. Oh, the second hand is rushing round the dial, and though I'd like to end this torture with a smile, unless someone knows how to stop the clock, you're gonna see me cry before I've said goodbye. Eight little measures to complete the song, but I'm afraid my little lungs will burst before too long. If only I can last the scale, I won't have failed to sing the Little Minute Waltz.
1: No, that's a very clever song, isn't it? And we rarely hear that these days. Barbara Streisand there with her number, A Minute Waltz. And that brings me rather nicely to our old friend Bill Haley and the Comets and their recording of Rock-A-Beaten Boogie. And this one comes, would you believe, from 1955.

Well, taking us all the way back to the very early 50s then, from the pen of Bill Haley, that was him along with the Comets and a number called Rock a Beatin' Boogie. Well, from the 50s, I'm jumping forward now to the 60s, and waiting for us there are one of our favourite groups of all time, the Bachelors, and they'll be singing The Sound of Silence. But to start, I have their recording of Charmaine.

Well, that was Colin Deck Cluskey along with John Stokes, that we know so very much better as the Bachelors, with two of their very best known recordings. I started with them singing Charmaine and concluded with the lovely Sound of Silence. Now, there'll be some more double plays coming along in just a few minutes' time, but on the way now, I've got Bee Bumble and Stingers, and they're going to be telling us all about Polly Rock.

Bumble and the Stingers there with a number called Polly Rock. Now, a show such as this wouldn't be complete without an appearance of the four mop heads from Liverpool, and today's no exception. So on the way now, I have John, Paul, George and Ringo, the Beatles, with a track they recorded way back in 1964, would you believe, and I Love Her.

Well, taking us back in time by 62 years to the year of 1964, and from the pens of John Lennon and Paul McCartney, that was John, Paul, George and Ringo with a track from their Hard Day's Night LP, and I Love Her. Now, Nat King Cole will be popping in very shortly, and that's after our old friend Adam Faith sends a message to Martha.

Oh, fading into distance, that was our old friend Adam Faith with A Message to Martha, which is sometimes known as Kentucky Bluebird. Now, one of the most popular singers we have here at your favourite nostalgia station, Angel Radio, is the late, great Nat King Cole. He's next on the playlist today with the very popular song, Autumn Leaves.

Oh, the late, great Nat King Cole there in fine voice with his lovely recording of Autumn Leaves. And that actual song started life as a French song written way back in 1945 by Joseph Cosma. And when translated into English, it means dead leaves. On the way now, I've got a tongue-in-cheek record, I suppose you call it, the Baron Knights with Call Up the Groups.

Oh, that's wonderful, isn't it? The Barren Knights with their tongue-in-cheek record, Call Up the Groups. Now, the next double play will be with us very shortly, and that's after we hear all 5 minutes and 6 seconds of Barry Ryan and Eloise.

Now, that was really popular when it first came out during the 1960s. Barry Ryan with all 5 minutes and 6 seconds of Eloise. And that brings me rather nicely to another double play on the show this afternoon, both of which come from the Beach Boys. They'll be singing God Only Knows, but to start, I've got the old favourite, Good Vibrations.

Well, fading into the distance, that was the Beach Boys with the third double play on the show this afternoon. I started with their recording of Good Vibrations and finished with God Only Knows. Now, I've still got one more double play to come before the end of the show, but on the way now, I have the Barry Gray Orchestra. But just for fun, do you know which TV show this is from? I'll give you the answer after we hear the track.

Well, that was issued on the Pi record label way back in 1962. It was the Paddy Gray Orchestra, but did you remember that was a theme from the TV puppet show Joe 90? I have to admit that if the answer wasn't written down here in front of me, then I would never have got that in a month of Sundays. Still, on with the show, this time with the help of Billy J. Kramer and the Dakotas and their recording of Bad to Me.

all the way from the early 60s, in fact from 1963, and from the pen of John Lennon. That was Billy J. Kramer and the Dakotas with their UK number one from that year, Bad to Me. On the way now, I've got another Billy, and this time it's Billy Fury, and he's asking the world to forget him.

Well, that was our old friend Ronald Wycherley that we know so very much better by his stage name of Billy Fury and Forget Him. Now, sadly, he left us 43 years ago. Well, what a great song to keep his memory fresh and alive. On the way now, I've got one of the stars of the Carry On series of films, Barbara Windsor, and she'll be telling us that sparrows can't sing.

Well, that was Barbara Windsor with her single Sparrows Can't Sing, and I'm sure there are many twitchers out there that would certainly disagree with that, but that's the name of the track anyway. Well, let's have the final double play on the show for today, and who better to hear from than our old friend Frank Sinatra. He'll be singing My Way, but to start I have Something Stupid, where he's joined by his daughter, Nancy.

Oh, absolutely wonderful. The final double play in the show there for today, both of which featured Frank Sinatra. I started with the great man being joined by his daughter Nancy, and together they sang Something Stupid. And this I followed with Frank by himself and My Way. And don't forget that if you'd like me to play anything for you on either of my shows here on Angel Radio, then message me here at Angel Radio and I'll do my very best to find the track for you and play it. Right now, though, we're going to be hearing from Artie Shaw and Smoke Gets in Your Eyes.

0: Well, that was my all-time favourite song, Smoke Gets in Your Eyes, which today was played for us by Artie Shaw and his orchestra. On the way now, with their cover of the Bobby V song, Rubber Ball, I have the Avons.
1: Rubber ball like a bouncing back to you. Rubber ball like a bouncing back to you.

rubber ball I could bounce. Well, very popular here in the United Kingdom during the 50s. That was Elaine and Valerie Murta and Raymond Adams, who were collectively known as the Avons, and their cover of the Bobby V song Rubber Ball. This next artist, though, I can't remember featuring on any of my shows before, so see what you think as we hear from Barbara Eden and a track called Pledge of Love.

Well, I've not featured her before. It was a lady called Barbara Eden with her recording of a number called Pledge of Love. And that brings me to another Barbara. This time it's Barbara Lewis and a track called My Heart Went Do Dat Da.

Well, that was a lady called Barbara Lewis there with a track from 1961 called My Heart Went Do Dat Da. You try saying that, which I must confess is completely passed me by. But that brings me, I'm very sorry to say, to the final record on the show for today. It's called Summer Holiday, and it's from our old friend Bill Justice.

Well, that was Bill Justice and his orchestra and a number called A Summer Holiday. And that brings me, I'm very sorry, to the end of the show for today. Thank you so much for your company, and a very special thank you to Gene Coker over there in Cosham for very kindly sponsoring the show. I'll be back with you at just after 11 o'clock this Saturday morning, when we'll be dipping our feet and fingers and toes and anything else that we have into the music of the 1950s. But until then, this is Brian saying thank you very much for your company today, and I'll see you on Saturday just after 11, and I'll leave you with this now. Bye-bye until Saturday.

0: 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Thank you, Gene.
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0: Hello, my name is Susanna, and I'm lucky enough to be head of retail for the Cat and Rabbit Rescue Centre. 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

0: Hello, I'm Les Peckham. A big welcome to another hour of music from the fabulous 50s. And the program is very kindly sponsored by John of Waterlooville.
1: We were in the parlor with the lights down low, hugging and kissing and all.
0: Already spinning on the turntables are records from Harry Belafonte, Marty Robbins, Billy Eckstein, Shirley Bassey, and many more great stars, all of them from the fabulous 50s.

and the sound of Billy May playing Our Melody introduces more music from the 1950s. And to open the programme, a lively nonsense song from Teresa Brewer. Very strange title. Here's Teresa Brewer and Pickle Up a Doodle.

Well, a very lively nonsense song there from Teresa Brewer. Pickle Up a Doodle was the strange title, and Teresa Brewer recorded that one in 1958. To a much more serious song now, Joe Stafford and Gordon McRae joined together in duet here of a religious song. It was recorded at the end of 1949 and it actually reached number 4 in the American chart and became a million seller for them. Joe Stafford and Gordon McRae and Whispering Hope.

Joe Stafford and Gordon McRae and Whispering Hope, and that became a million selling record there for Joe Stafford and Gordon McRae. Harry Belafonte now. He had a lot of hits in America, not so many here in this country. In 1954 he made this recording. Harry Belafonte is singing about Delia.

Harry Belafonte and Delia, a 1954 recording, and backing Harry Belafonte featured on guitar was Millard Thomas. Country singer Marty Robbins now. He made a lot of pop records as well as country records, and in 1958 he made this one with Ray Conniff and his orchestra. Marty Robbins and The Last Time I Saw My Heart.

Marty Robbins and The Last Time I Saw My Heart. Marty Robbins recorded that one in 1958, and the very very catchy backing was provided by the great Ray Conniff and his orchestra. Billy Eckstine coming up now. In 1956, he made some recordings with the famous vocal group, the Pied Piper's vocal group. Also backed by Lou Bring and his orchestra, here's Billy Eckstine and You'll Get Yours.

You'll Get Yours from Billy Eckstine, a 1956 recording that Billy Eckstine made with the Pied Piper's vocal group and Lou Bring and his orchestra. British singer now, Shirley Bassey, a popular British singer from Wales, and this song reached number one for her in 1958. So it's a massive hit for Shirley Bassey, and it's As I Love You.

popular British singer there, Shirley Bassey, and As I Love You. And Shirley Bassey had a number one hit with that one in 1958. Popular American vocal group now, the Four Knights. In the mid-1950s, they had the advantage of being recording for Capitol Records, and they had proper big bands to back them, like on this occasion, the Billy May Orchestra. So here are the Four Knights, and They Tell Me.

The Four Knights vocal group, and They Tell Me. And the Four Knights were backed on that recording by Billy May and his orchestra. Here's a pianist who is very elaborate, not only in his dress, but in the candelabra on his piano. And I'm sure you now know that I'm talking about Liberace. In 1954, he made this recording. It's a Hoagy Carmichael classic tune. Here's Liberace and Stardust.

Liberace on the piano and the Hoagy Carmichael classic there, Stardust. And Liberace made that recording in 1954. Time now for a regular record from Guy Mitchell. This is another one of the American radio transcription recordings that Guy Mitchell made purely for American radio. I'm pleased

say I have all 50 recordings. This one was recorded in January 1952. Guy Mitchell is backed by Earl Sheldon and his orchestra, and it's a classical title. Guy Mitchell sings, "I Hear a Rhapsody."

Guy Mitchell and I Hear a Rhapsody, recorded in 1952 purely for American radio, and Guy Mitchell was backed by Earl Sheldon and his orchestra. I'm Les Peckham and you're listening to music from the fabulous 50s. Hope you're enjoying some of the records that we're playing today. Still to come, I've got records from Ronnie Ranald, Ted Heath and his music, Patsy Cline, Burl Ives, and several more great stars, all of them from the fabulous 50s. Here's a record from that singing rage, Miss Patti Page. In 1954, Patti Page made this recording with Jack Rael and his orchestra. Here's Patti Page, and she's asking to keep me in mind.

Patti Page and Keep Me In Mind. And she made that one in 1954, and Patti Page was backed there by Jack Rael and his orchestra. Into the British studios now for the next two records. And the first one is from Ronnie Ranald. He sings, whistles and yodels, but not all on this record. No singing, no yodeling. Ronnie Ranald is just about to whistle this tune. It's My Starlight Lullaby.

My Starlight Lullaby, whistled there by Ronnie Ranald, and he made that one in 1955. Staying in the British studios is Britain's top big band, Ted Heath and his music. In 1959 he made an album which was actually issued at the beginning of 1960. Here's Ted Heath and the band and By a Sleepy Lagoon.

by A Sleepy Lagoon, played there by Britain's top big band Ted Heath and his music, and they recorded that one in 1959. Country music now from a top American country singer, Patsy Cline. A lively country song, in fact, recorded in 1955. Here's Patsy Cline and Turn the Cards Slowly.

A lively country song there from Patsy Cline, Turn the Cards Slowly. And Patsy Cline made that one in 1955. American folk singer now, Burl Ives. This is a nice ballad from Burl Ives, and it's called Lenora, Let Your Hair Hang Down.

Lenora, Let Your Hair Hang Down, a nice ballad from American folk singer Burl Ives. Now the next singer, if I tell you that the name is Ronnie, you might think it's a guy. Well, in fact, Ronnie Gilbert is a female singer. She was the female singer with the Weavers folk group. But in 1951, she decided to make some solo recordings, and here's one of them. Ronnie Gilbert and a lively recording of Calla Calla.

Ronnie Gilbert was the female singer there singing Calla Calla, and she made that one in 1951. Rock and roll now from Pat Boone. He had a mixture of ballads and rock and roll. In 1959 he made this one, Pat Boone and Rock Boll Weevil.

0: Mexico you hear? Get out of here, fool.
1: Rock and roll there from Pat Boone and Rock Boll Weevil. Pat Boone made that one in 1959. Time for one more record, and it's a record by Frankie Lane that I don't ever remember hearing at all in the past. I'm not even sure that it was issued in this country, but I received my copy on a CD sent to me by a friend in Australia. In 1951, Frankie Lane made this recording with Paul Weston and his orchestra. The title is Wonderful, Wasn't It?

Frankie Lane and Wonderful Wasn't It? And Frankie Lane made that one in 1951 together with Paul Weston and his orchestra. And Frankie Lane brings the program to a close for today. I'm Les Peckham. Hope you've enjoyed some of the records we've played today. And if you'd like to hear more, then, well, please join me at the same time next week when I'll have more records, all of them from the fabulous 50s.

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1: 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And this song is for my father-in-law, Mick. He's listening from Bognor Regis. And this is for him, Mick Parsons. And I hope you enjoy this song, Dad.

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Hello everyone, Bob Sevier here with part 50 of my journey through the UK Fontana singles catalogue. Today's show contains some obscurities issued between June and August 1965, just like this one.

You've just heard Dave D. Dozy, Beaky Mick and Titch with their second Fontana single titled All I Want. Not a hit for the boys, but this song was composed by Howard Blakeley, who would later write the group's big hits, including Bend It, Hide Away, Hold Tight and Last Night in Soho, to name but a few.

That was Joan Baez with There But For Fortune, her fourth Fontana single, which had chart success. Released on the 25th of June 1965, it entered the UK charts on the 8th of July, staying there for 12 weeks and reaching number 8. It was issued in the United States in August and reached number 50 on the Billboard Hot 100.

You've just heard Jerry Butler with I Can't Stand to See You Cry. This was his last Fontana single, licensed from VJ Records in the States, which bubbled under the Billboard Hot 100 at 122. It did, however, chart on various state music radio stations, with the highest position of number 16 on the KATZ station in St. Louis. A non-mover over here in the UK.

That was the Anglos with their only Fontana release titled Incense. A brilliant record that arrived at the peak of British pirate radio in June 1965. And despite being plugged to death on the Big L Fab 40 playlist, it never received the recognition it deserved. As far as I know, this was Jimmy Miller's first production. He produced the Spencer Davis Group later on, and also the Rolling Stones, to name but a few.

Self-taught jazz organist Alan Haven released 8 singles for Fontana Records, and you've just heard his 4th, which was titled The Knack. This was composed by John Barry for the 1965 film The Knack and How to Get It, which starred Rita Tushingham, Ray Brooks, and Michael Crawford.

That was Millie Small and My Street, which was her seventh Fontana single. The song was composed by Larry Fallon and Jimmy Miller, who also did the production of the record, with Larry Fallon conducting the backing studio orchestra. It was also released in Norway, Sweden, and the USA, but again with no chart success.

Shalifa Baris with her cover version of My Prayer was the first record issued by Dunhill Records in the United States during June 1965. She promoted this record by singing it on the ABC TV show Shindig during July. It was quickly licensed to Fontana Records, who released it in the UK the same month, but with no chart success on either side of the pond.

That was the Transatlantics. And this group came from Grays in Essex and were first known as Peter Knight and the Knight Riders in the early 60s. They then became the Atlantics for a short time before ending up as the Transatlantics. You've just heard their debut single and first for Fontana, titled Many Things From Your Window.

Formed in 1962, that was Bluesology, who turned professional in 1965 as a backing band for visiting American performers, including the Isley Brothers and Patti LaBelle. They were soon signed by Fontana Records, and you've just heard their debut recording of Comeback Baby, written and sung by Reggie Dwight, who of course later on became better known as Elton John.

0: Well, music lovers, I do hope you've enjoyed these 9 rarities from the UK Fontana singles catalogue, and will join me next time for more gems. This is Bob saying, TTFN, ta-da for now.
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You know she loved me one Wednesday when the sun was sinking low. Ooh, she loved me that Wednesday when the sun was sinking low. My baby don't know how she hurt me. She made me feel so bad. 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

friends, leave it on this day. Every day, people, every day on Wednesday, I think about my baby. 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

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I said, baby, please don't go home. I have changed my mind. That was one Wednesday evening when the sun was sinking low.

and a very good evening to you. The Wednesday evening hop with Janice and myself, and we've got Gabrielle helping out today as well. Yes, I think the what am I going to say? Strange day, but I hope we're going to put a bit of humour into the evening. we had some interesting reaction to the Groan Aloud lot last week, so I think we might be doing a few more of those, and I shall come up with a competition shortly that Janice and I have thought about this. But we started off with Andy Kirk and his Clouds of Joy Wednesday night hop from 1937. And I think Janice played this for me yesterday on her program, but I missed it, so I thought I'd give it a quick play again. And then John Lee Hooker, Wednesday Evening Blues. Did like old John Lee Hooker. Just like say good evening to our program sponsors, Trisha and Michael in Huntington, and to Gina Nicuo for sponsoring the quiz, and of course Donna and Danny for doing the countdown and the comedy nugget, which I think we might make is the bad joke thing. So on that thing, I suppose I ought to start you off with a bad joke, and I have tested this on Janice a bit earlier. So we're going to start with, and so this is it. So yes, let's go for it. So tonight at around 9 o'clock, do send us in your dad jokes. I think we tried a bit of this last week, and we will pick one out as the winner. And I was going to say we'll send you a crackerjack pencil, but we haven't got a crackerjack pencil to send you. But so the one to get you going for this evening before I get into our first request. So here we go. Most people have heard of Karl Marx, but few knew of his sister Anya, an Olympic runner. Her name is still mentioned at the start of every race. There we go. Right. Hello, Trisha and Michael. Here we go. Lovely to speak to you. Lovely to catch up the other day. So you've requested, and I've just got to go and find this. I've got this, and I've really done this right. Here we go. It's a record by the High Hatters. Cheerful Little Earful, and I hope that's what we're going to have a bit of fun this evening with. And this is with Johnny Marvel on the vocals, and a record from, I did have it, 1930. Trish and Michael, I'm having a lovely evening. 1930, High Hatters, Cheerful Little Earful, with Johnny Marvin on the vocals. Here we go.

0: Oh, there we go. From 1930, the Hi-Hatters, a cheerful little earful with Johnny Marvin on vocals, and that especially for Michael, Tricia and Michael in Huntington. Now, Tricia, it was fascinating our chat the other day. Oh, pardon me, I've got a frog in the throat again. Here we go. Oh, that's cleared it again. Talking about various cakes. And I was trying to think of one of the ones I can't remember. There was an apple cake, I think, which was done in a sponge with bits of apple. And it seemed to recall it being called a farmhouse apple cake or something like that. Can't remember. So I'm trying desperately to think of this one. I could just remember it, but there were several others. But, right, no, here, onwards and upwards. As I say, we have got a quiz coming up as per what we've been doing, and Janice has got that sorted out. And I will be in a moment describing Janice. She has come in a wonderful outfit tonight as per thing. And I think Janice is laughing. We think Janice is power dressed tonight. She's saying she's got to be the part if she's going to be the school teacher and be reading outright. So here we go. But just to keep things rolling about the terrible jokes thing, and it's quite interesting because I ran into several people today and was having a smile, and we all went back to these silly old jokes, which was a bit of fun, and it was a lot of we did chuckle today. So my other one to get you going this evening is again it's just one. This is about scientists. So scientists got bored after watching the Earth rotate for 24 hours, so they decided to call it a day. There we go. Right, here we go. Where am I off to? I'm not too sure now. I'm going to play Tacky. That's even that stomach's to me, and I haven't got myself set up for that. So let's go to Scott Walker. Scott? Oh, golly gosh. Scott Walker and Jackie.
1: If one day I should become a singer with a Spanish bum who sings for women of great virtue, I'd sing to them with a guitar I borrowed from a coffee bar. Well, what you don't know doesn't hurt you.

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Though I'd be drunk as I could be, still I would sing my song to me about the time they called me Shaggy. If I could be for only an hour, if I could be for an hour every day, if I could be for just one little hour, a cute, cute in a stupid ass way. And if I joined the social world, became procurer of young girls, then I would have my

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Now tell me, wouldn't it be nice that if one day in paradise I'd sing for all the ladies up there, and they would sing along with me? We'd be so happy there to be, 'cause down below is really nowhere.

Oh, there we go. Scott Walker and Jackie. I'm a big fan of Scott Walker, I have to admit. He does some great work on his albums. Right, now, Janice has got the quiz for this evening. And I've got to describe Janice because she's here in a resplendent outfit because Janice thought she really ought to dress for the part as being a school teacher and be giving our history lesson. So I want to take you back to a Dallas style that was very popular. So Janice is in a very fetching black trouser suit, but it's got the very wide shoulders. You remember the padded shoulders with quite a bright blouse in a sort of white pearlesque colour, and the trousers, as were the sort of rage of that, was slightly down to the ankle, slightly short, and wearing a pair of patent leather shoes. And it does look resplendent, and Janice is standing there very looking very proud. Now, do you wonder I'm telling the truth, or have you a different outfit for Janet to wear next time we do something like this? But there we go, Janice is there. So here is our quiz for this evening. This has been come up from Janice, and I hope you enjoy. And we'll let you have the answers to these in about half an hour's time. We're going with, golly gosh, what are we going with? It's with the planets and stars. So what is the name of our galaxy? Is it the Andromeda, the Whirlpool, the Milky Way, or Sombrero? Is it the Andromeda, Whirlpool, or Milky Way? And what is the name of our galaxy? Right, the next question is, which planet rotates on its side like a rolling ball? Is it Venus, Uranus, Mars, or Jupiter? Which planet rotates on its side like a rolling ball? Venus, Uranus, Mars, or Jupiter? And the third one, final one, is what is the closest star to the Earth besides the Sun? Is it Sirius, Alpha Centauri? Now, Betelgeuse, Betelgeuse, Betelgeuse, or Polaris? What is the closest star to Earth besides the Sun? Is it Sirius, Alpha Centauri, I can't even pronounce it now. Betelgeuse or Polaris. And we shall let you know those in about half an hour. I'd like to say very good evening to Tony in Bognor. Now, on Monday, I requested to know what galoshes were because I had a total blank. And now, so we're going to do Tony's request, but Tony, thank you for this, and you've written in. I will read out this for you. Okay, so, hi Ivan, can you please play wonderful, wonderful Ronnie Hilton? I have to see if I actually got it down for next Tuesday, but I'm going to do it now because it's such a great answer. So yes, I mentioned galoshes on Tuesday and did ask, so you would, and Tony mentions here, you were talking about galoshes, a rubberized overshoe to keep your shoes clean and dry in mud and rain, etc., similar to spats worn as a fashion article in the 30s. Both of these items are still made and sell on eBay today. Well, that's intriguing. I think maybe we ought to try and get ourselves some pictures, or if anyone's got a picture, they can send in of our one, galoshes, and two, the spats. And it does remind me back to, you know, when we used to go into Woolworths, and I think I have mentioned this before, that you could go in on the rainy day and you could just nip in and buy one of those plastic Macs for about half a crown, I think they were. Did that ring a bell? But anyway, but Tony, here we go. Ronnie Hilton, from an album called The Very Best Of, from 1957 to 1961. And here we go. Wonderful, wonderful.

Oh, thank you for that, Tony. Ronnie Hilton. Have I got that right? Oh, yeah. Wonderful, wonderful, from 1958. Thank you so much for that. Right. Good evening, Thelma. Good evening, Thelma. It's lovely to speak to you the other day, and I still have great chuckles about the Brazil nuts in chocolate. That was just tremendous, so it was very good. Right, where am I going? Yes, Gary Puckett and the Union Gap. Isn't it interesting? This is the one we didn't have on the system, but have found it, and it was great. So looking forward to it. It's a big, big fan, and it's a wonderful album cover here with pictures of them, and they've all got sort of Beatles haircuts, but a couple of them have got the long sideburns and and glasses and roll neck sweaters and some of those sort of Beatles jackets there. But here we go. So Thelma, yes, now listen, we are in for a bit of a heat wave coming on, so please do let us know how you're getting on with your bathing carriage. I'm really looking forward to seeing this on the beach down on Leon Solent, and maybe we'll come down and celebrate its launch with you. That'll be absolutely magic. But here we go, Thelma, Gary Puckett and the Union Gap. Kiss me goodbye.

Gary Puckett and the Union Gap, Kiss Me Goodbye, Thelma. What a great record. And it does, I was listening to it, I couldn't recognise it, but there were, I wonder if that was pre Young Girl and a couple of other ones, there were sort of little instances in that record I picked up on. But no, great, hope you have a great rest of the week, and I look forward to hearing from you about the exploits with your bathing carriage. I'm very much looking forward to it. In fact, as all of us here, it's going to be wonderful. We'll all come down, we'll have a big celebration and join you in our bathing gear as we dip our ankles into the cold water. Well, I'm not sure if we're doing that at the moment, just gathering what's going on. But right, onwards and upwards. Very good, I was going to say good afternoon. Jamie from Totten on the Mud. I nearly said good afternoon. Of course, it's actually good evening. And I must actually, just while we're doing this, Jamie, do forgive me for a second. A school mum has walked in looking very stern and saying, holding the quiz. And I must repeat it very quickly before I get told off. So I'm going to do that now. Here we go. On the quiz, so Janice has come in, so I'll just repeat those questions. Here we go. What is the name of our galaxy? Andromeda, Whirlpool, Milky Way, Sombrero. Yeah, that's the three. Which planet rotates on its side like a rolling ball? Venus, Uranus, Mars, or Jupiter? Wonderful. Someone's just rang in and wanting to know if Janice is wearing the outfit as described. Wonderful. My apologies. Don't make me chuckle. So, what is the closest star to the Earth? I may have forgotten to read it. Besides the Sun. What is the closest star to Earth besides the Sun? Sirius, Alpha Centauri, Betelgeuse, or Polaris? Those are the ones. Right, Jamie, here we go. My apologies for that. A bit of a chuckle because I think someone has just written in. We were just talking about what Janice is wearing this evening. So you've requested, let me just, what have I done with it? Oh yes, here we go. The United States of America, the Garden of Earthly Delights. And this is from 1966. Here we go.

Oh, there we go. The United States of America, The Garden of Earthly Delights from 1966. Now, Jamie, I was not expecting that. What a wonderful record. Thank you so much. I sort of looked at it and I thought, the United States of America, and I was expecting a big band sound. Totally got me there. No, wonderful. That is, oh, chuffed to bits with that. As I say, what I do love about being able to do this on live radio is just when people do, and when you send in yourself and listeners send in these requests, and I come across records I've never heard, and it's magical, and I hope other listeners as well are enjoying what's happening. And this is what I really find so great about Angel Radio. And I was speaking to someone today in Havant, who works in the coffee shop, a young man called Callum, and he was saying how much he enjoys listening to Angel Radio as he's driving in because of the randomness of what we play, and also it's not scripted, and so things happen, and he's very much enjoying listening. But yeah, Jamie, that was magic. Thank you for that. Oh wow, buzzing. That makes it all worthwhile. Fabulous. Right, onwards and upwards. I'm sort of got some wonderful requests here, and do forgive me if I'm getting a bit behind time, but we will say in a few more minutes. I'll read out the quiz again in about 5 or 10 minutes, and then we'll give you the answer to the first one. So I've got now, here we go. Good evening, Alan in Orpington. Sorry, these are all slightly out of sync, so please be patient, but this is magic. Alan in Orpington, you've requested, oh gosh, I've now got to find it. What have I done with it? Oh, there we go. A record from 1958, Susie Darling, and it's Robin Luke. I hope you're having a lovely evening, and having we are having a lot of fun here, and I hope you're enjoying listening to this evening. And I say, Janice is keeping me well on my toes tonight, so I'm having to behave. But Alan, this is for you. Robin Luke from 1958, Susie Darling.

0: there we go. Robin Loop and Susie Darling, and I've just gone. Oh, Alan, yes, sorry about that. I've been trying to look up some records, and this evening it all gave me very much of a challenge because I'm having to hunt around the system, and I'm I have to go in various ways. We've got this big library there, and if you write the word slightly wrong, it doesn't come up, and then you have to think, go in another direction. Right, one more. Janice has nicked my quiz questions. I just need to get to bring them back in. Wait, one. Janice, the questions. Oh, sorry.
1: I was checking something.
0: Oh, here we go. We're having a bit of fun with this one. So one more reading, and I'll read them again in about 5-10 minutes. So, yeah, what is the name of our galaxy? Andromeda, Whirlpool, Milky Way, or Sombrero? Which planet rotates on its side like a rolling ball? Venus, Uranus, Mars, or Jupiter? And which is the closest star to Earth besides the Sun? Sirius, Alpha Centauri, Betelgeuse, or Polaris? And that's it. I'll so come back to that in a minute. Right, as I say, I'm having a bit of fun here. Let me just go back. It's great. Right. Ken in Southampton, a very good evening to you. What have I done with this? It's interesting, yes, we had the request up for sukiyaki a couple of weeks ago, and it has given us, we've had some interest in this, and I didn't realise, I know there were some instrumental versions, but this is definitely one that I haven't come across. So you've requested... I can't even pronounce it now. Sukiyaki. This is an instrumental version by the Eagles, and it's on a record, March of the Eagles, the Pi Anthology. So very much looking forward to hearing this. Here we go. As I say, Ken in Southampton, magic. Here we go.

Oh, Ken, the Eagles and Sukiyaki, guitar by the Eagles from 1963. And it was quite interesting, after that being requested, there are several versions of that lurking around. No, thank you so much for that. And it was great. And the Eagles, gosh, they certainly covered some bits and bobs, didn't they? Right, where am I? Arthur in Bognor, how are you? Lovely to hear from you. And you've requested a record from 1933, and I now just got to quickly look up what I'm doing here. Here we go. And it, Old Father Thames from 1930. This is for you, Arthur. Here we go. I hope I've got this right. I remember just walking along the Thames, and I'll come back to something to just remind me about. Oops, I've moved my cursor, so I can't get it. Arthur, be patient. I'll be there. Here we go. Peter Dawson, Old Father Thames from 1933.

0: There we go. Arthur in Bognor. There we go. Peter Dawson and Old Father Thames from 1933. It's wonderful. It would have been fascinating to be there watching the recordings of these old records. And I remember Tony saying to me, and I must really try and do something on this, that they would stand in front of the artist with a large megaphone and move back and forward to get the sound right. Right, we are going to do the quiz, and it's been quite interesting because I think one of the answers to the questions, we got it off, or teacher did, so we'll maybe have to tell teacher off for this one, getting it wrong. But let's see how we go, and we then will go on a bit of a random thing. So let me do this. So if we've got this right, so what is the name of our galaxy? And we asked you Andromeda, I can't even pronounce that correctly now, Whirlpool, Milky Way or Sombrero. And of course the answer was the Milky Way. And then which planet rotates on its side like a rolling ball? Was it Venus, Uranus, Mars or Jupiter? And the answer was Uranus. Now, this is the one we're having a bit of interest in. We might need to do a bit of research and see where we're going on this. What is the closest star to Earth besides the Sun? And we had Sirius, Alpha Centauri, Betelgeuse, and Polaris. And we had the answer down as Alpha Centauri.
1: It's the closest star system.
0: Which is the closest star system. But we are looking at it as the... So this could be where the confusion's coming in the writing. So Centauri is the closest star system, but we are accepting Proxima Centauri is the closest star on this one. And would like to say congratulations, well, to Jenny, Jenny on Hailing Ireland, Liz and Patrick in Dublin, and Alan in Orpington for that. And yes, you will be receiving your crackerjack pencil in the post. Well, not quite. We were thinking of something we could send along, but absolutely magic. Now, we are now going to, as I say, we do these little random things because one of our answers was, and we've had a little bit of fun with this. Let me see if I can find it and get it together. So, here we go. And I will... just in a moment, imagine. So we had one of the answers down as Milky Way, and would you believe it, Janice has brought in some Milky Ways. Can you hear my little crackling? It's a little blue bar of Milky Way, and just to make it even more authentic, going to play the Milky Way advert, or Milky Way commercial from the 1960s. I'll just make sure I've got the volume going correctly. Here we go.
2: Coffee, tea, or milk?
3: Milk, please.

0: Milky Way has a magic way with milk and lots of thick chocolate, so it tastes like chocolate milk wrapped in chocolate. Creamy caramel, too. Chewy.
1: How did he do that?
0: Make the sign of the M yourself. M Milky Way Bar. Tastes like chocolate milk wrapped in chocolate.
2: Oh, there we go. And if you get a chance, do have a look at the video, because he does this most extraordinary. He's sitting on the railway carriage on the train when he's offered this glass of milk, and he does this sort of very weird inverted V over the glass to turn it into a Milky Bar. A Milky Way, what am I talking about? Milky Way. But there we go. And I'm, as you say, I'm just about to open mine. I haven't had one of these for ages. I can't remember what it's like. Right, here we go. And now, right, yes, got it. Donna and Danny in Waterlooville, possibly. Or in Waterloo. I thought you were Waterlooville, but let's see, it's got it down as Waterloo. And you've requested the Honeycombs, Have I Got the Right, from 1964. And quite interesting, while I was looking this one, there is also a German version of this, but I think we might leave that one for another day, maybe on Monday, if I sort of remember. I'll make a note in the diary if I can, and see if we can listen to the Honeycombs. So here we go. Yeah, the Honeycombs, Have I the Right?

Oh, there we go. The Honeycombs and Have I the Right from 1964. And as I was searching through, I say there's a German version of that out, and it looks to be by the Honeycombs as well. So maybe one to remember, and look, maybe on Monday or Tuesday next week, we'll give it a go. Thank you for the jokes coming in. As I say, we'll probably do a bit of a thing around 9 o'clock. So if you have any more, do send them in. We'll have a bit of fun with that, and we'll pick one out for the prize. But just to keep you going, this is a hospital joke. A man visiting a friend in the hospital couldn't help noticing that the nurses wore a badge with an apple on it. He asked one of the nurses what the badge meant. "Nothing," she said with a smile. "It's just to keep the doctors away." Gosh. Oh. Smile. Right. Where am I? Dave Down Under, very good evening to you, Dave. I hope you're keeping well. And we are getting there. I'm waiting for one of your one-liners, Dave. Come on, you must have something for us to add to this collection, maybe an Aussie one-liner, as long as we're allowed to air it. That's my only thing. But you've requested, another a great Beatles record. Here we go. In My Life from, I actually can't remember what it was from. It must be, 60s anyway. Here we go, Beatles In My Life. Dave, this is for you.

Oh, there we go. Dave, Beatles In My Life. Yeah, I do remember that. It must have been an album track. No, I don't think it was released as a single. Right, part two of the of our quiz takes up to 9 o'clock. And say thank you for the... gosh, yes, what am I saying? Thank you for the requests and for the jokes coming in. Wonderful, let's say 9 o'clock. We'll give those a go. Right, second part of the quiz. I'm sort of struggling slightly to understand this, but I'm sure you know. The dwarf planet in the asteroid belt. What is the dwarf planet in the asteroid belt? And the name of the sun's outer atmosphere. What is the name of the sun's outer atmosphere? And finally, the planet. What is the name of the planet with the longest day? So here we go. What is the name of the dwarf planet in the asteroid belt? And the name of the sun's outer atmosphere? And the planet with the longest day? There we go. I'll come back to it. Right. Wendy in Norwich, good evening to you. And lovely, thanks for phoning in. You've requested a record by... Ken Dodd called Absent Friends, and this is in memory of your recently of your neighbour who recently passed, neighbour Carol. So yeah, this is for you. Absent Friends in memory of neighbour Carol. Here we go. I'm going to get it up there.

they're always there, our very special friends. Let's say goodnight to those we love,

There we go. Wendy in Norwich, that was for you. Ken Dodd and absent friends in memory of your neighbour. Carol, who recently passed. Sorry, that was my phone going. Sorry, my phone just beeped over my daughter just trying to touch base. Right, yes. Oh, gosh. That threw me, and I had my next record lined up, and I put it. Good evening, Carol, Caroline Singleton. Lovely to hear from you. And you've requested a record called Lemon Tree from 1964, and it's by the Seekers. Now, I've got this right. Sorry, 30 seconds. That was my daughter trying to get hold of me. We've had a bit of issue with her car this week, so it might be a thing. I'll get back to it in a moment. So, The Seekers, 1964, and The Lemon Tree. Here we go.

0: Oh, there we go. Yeah, The Seekers from... The Seekers with Lemon Tree from 1963. Oh, lovely, lovely track. I must admit, I sort of... Was The Seekers Judith Durham? Or did it become Judith Durham and the New Seekers? I can't quite remember. Or am I thinking of the wrong person? But, Carol, thank you so much for that. But as you... I think people know we do go slightly random, or I go slightly random, and I saw that. And then, while I was having a quick look for that, I came across this record from 1907, and they called it On a Cylinder. And this is by Bob Roberts, and keeping in the theme of lemon, he handed me a lemon. I have no idea what this sounds like, so this is a bit of a journey into the unknown. Bob Roberts, and he handed me a lemon from 1907. Here we go.
1: He handed me a lemon, sung by Mr. Bob Roberts. A broker once explained to me just how to get rich quick. It really seemed quite plausible and such an easy trick. I hurried down to Wall Street where they make the millionaires, put all my money in the scheme and bought 1,000 shares. 6 months from then, a dress suitcase I took and told my friends that I was bound for Wall Street to collect my dividends. I felt like Pierpont Morgan when I heard that broker say, "The fruit of your investment, sir, I'll give you right away." He handed me a lemon upon my word. A little sour lemon was quite absurd. He said the bulls and bears had caught the lambkins where their tails were short. For that 1,000 shares I bought, he handed me a lemon. While stopping at a swell hotel not many miles away, I met a charming widow, quite a lady every way. One day she sweetly asked me if a check for her I'd cash. Of course I said delighted, and I paid her like a flash. Next morning bright and early, when I took it to the bank, my trust in human nature and my faith in woman's strength. The paying teller looked at me, and as he went his eye, he said, "Kind sir, excuse me, but that widow is too sly." He handed you a lemon upon my word. A little sour lemon, it's quite excellent. He sat there in his little berth and fairly screamed aloud with mirth. He said, "Here's all that check is worth." Then he

Oh, there we go. Bob Roberts, he handed me a lemon from 1907, and that was taken off a cylinder. This was one in the system. Right, a quick go again at our questions. What is the dwarf planet in the asteroid belt? The name of the sun's outer atmosphere. What is the name of the sun's outer atmosphere? And what is the name of the planet with the longest day? What is the name of the planet with the longest day? There we go. Right. Just actually, where are we? This is one I do pronounce, because I know, I think we've done. This is for Gina Nico. I know that you like the sort of blues and jazz, and I couldn't quite fathom it out. So, Gina Nico, this is for you. I've picked up a Sidney Bechet, and this is a record called Limehouse Blues.

Oh, there we go. A couple from one of our program sponsors, Gina and Eco. Bit of blues and a bit of jazz swing, I think they're. So started off with Sidney Bechet and Limehouse Blues. Followed up with the Amy Borelli Jazz and Amaluta. I think I pronounced that right. And that's a Fox Swing from 1945. Right, I've got to jump across. And where am I? Marion in London, my apologies. Here we go. I hope I've got this right. What have I done with this? Here we go. Marion, yes, got it there. You've requested, my apologies for... I don't tend to do much in order, as people probably gathered on this. So you've requested from 1959, a Billy Fury record called A Sleepless Night. And this is on the Decca record label. Now it's interesting. Recorded first, they say 1961. We've got 1959 here. Sleepless Nights, Billy Fury, accompaniment directed by Ivor Raymond. So, Marion, here we go. And have I got this? Let me just check. I've got everything in place. Here we go.

There we go, Marion. Billy Furian, Sleepless Night, and it's either from 1959 or from 1961, not sure, but what a great record, thank you for that, and hope you're enjoying yourself in London. And is it getting slightly warmer? It is here at last, I must admit. I'm in my short-sleeved shirt at the moment. Right, I'm going to do one more record, and this is for Terry One in Portsmouth, and I'd just like to say good evening to... I've got a sort of list, a few requests here. Some I'm struggling to find at the moment, and I'm having to work my way through. To Patrick and Liz, lovely to hear from you this evening, and a Paul and Barry Ryan song from 68, and Arthur and Misty Harlow in Harlow. Again, another one I'm trying to find. And again, Christine in Portsmouth, lovely to hear from you. And about the lemon tree, that was me being random, and I found that on the system from 1903, I think it was, a very crackly recording done on a cylinder. It might have been in the paint. So Christine, I'm to blame for that, but I am trying to find your Dusty Springfield record as I speak, doing that. I'm just working my way through. But also to Colin in Bognor, lovely to hear from you. Jenny on Hailing Island, Surfer Joe and the Safaris, looking for that. I've got it somewhere. June in Gosport, yes, I have now found the No Other Love Have I. And also Dave Dun Under, I think we are going to squeeze in another Beatles track a bit later on. But right, Terry One in Portsmouth, yes, here we go, I've got it. Shaking All Over, and it's another one of these wonderful pictures on the album cover. So Shaking All Over, and this is the single version, and this is Guess Who.

Oh, there we go. The Guess Who and Shaking All Over. Terry Vaughan, there we go, found it. Great. I must have been, it's been, Janice and I are having great fun here, but gosh, it is, you are keeping us well on our toes. And I'm suddenly thinking, oh, have we got enough time to do everything? And because I'm still trying to search for a couple of records we can't find at the moment, but we'll get there. Let me quickly do Jenny on Hailing Island. Now, this is interesting. I don't think I played this, or you could shoot me now, probably have. No, I haven't. Here we go. So, Jenny on Hailing Island, yes, here we go. This is the best of the Safaris, and it's Surfer Joe, original version, for some reason, two extra verses. So, here we go, Jenny.

down to Huntington Beach one week for the annual Surfers Convention meet. He was hanging five and walking the nose, and when the meet was over, the trophy.

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When the surf was up, he still had his day. They caught him at the trestle down by the sea. And now poor Joe is doing KB.

Oh, there we go, the Safaris and Surfer Joe. And of course, I was thinking the one that was their famous, or their classic track was Wipeout. And then something up here is a Surfer Joe B-side to Wipeout, rare long version. Maybe another day we'll give that a go. Right, we're just trying to sort out some of these records. Just going to say, June in Gosport, lovely to hear from you. And this was one of the ones I had to have a little dig around, and I had to be very careful. I had to sort of really look in into whose compliment, because she actually did this record with a couple of other people. So what have I done? June, here we go. Isabella Bigley and Stephen Douglas, No Other Love I Have, and this is a record from 1953. And then after this we are going to do our little joke compilation. We have got that together, and just see how we go, and we'll come up with a few of those. Here we go. Isabella Bigley with Stephen Douglas, No Other Love, from 1958.

Oh, there we go. Isabella. Isabel Bigley, No Other Love, from 1958, singing with Stephen Douglas, and that's for June down in Gosport. What a lovely record, June. Thank you so much for that. It's just tremendous hearing these other songs coming through. So in 53 was a big year, of course, was the coronation, if I remember rightly. Yes, no, it was. That's coming up in a couple of weeks' time, and I'll be doing something on that Tuesday, if you're listening in, a special thing just dedicated to the year 1953 and all things coronation and street parties, etc. is going on. Right, we finally got to the final part of the quiz, and this evening has just flown by. It's been magical, and Janice and I are running around like goodens here getting it together, but it's brilliant. So here we go. The dwarf planet in the asteroid belt, and the answer was Ceres, C-E-R-E-S. I hope I pronounced that right. And the name of the sun's outer atmosphere, and the answer was the corona. And the planet with the longest day, and the answer there was Venus. So once again, what have we got? We got some bright ones. Again, Jenny on Hailing, well done. Alan over in Orpington, and Pat and Liz in Dublin. And Pat and Liz, I'm still trying to find the record here. Do bear with me. I will get to that before the end of the programme. I hope we're having to hunt around. We've been given several this evening, which we're having to go outside our library, and I'm getting a bit stacked up. But in a moment, I'm going to do one more record, and then we are going to do the jokes, which Janice is going to hand through in a moment. But I'll get Janice to read that in a moment. That's the history part of our history lesson. So let me quickly go to... where are we going to? Let's jump over here. And... gosh, Christine in Portsmouth, yes. you've requested, I think it's going to rain today, and I hope we're not going to get more rain. It's been horrendous, but I'm to blame for the... I'm going to hand me a lemon from 1906, so there we go. But Christine, yes, here we go. Dusty Springfield, I think it's going to rain today.

0: Oh, there we go, Christine. We got there in the end. Dusty Springfield. I think it's going to rain. Right, we've got there. Slightly later than we anticipated, but as I say, it's been a magical evening this evening. Janice and I have been running around like good uns and had our Milky Bar. And I'm hoping in a minute, unless she's hiding them, there's another little packet out there with a certain thing from, in fact, had one of the questions of the stars on it. So I'm hoping that's going to come out in a moment, actually looking at me very randomly. So anyway, we have done, we did say some jokes to come along, so I'm going to get Janice to start off, and I hope I've got this right, because I'm not the best on this machine. So here we are. Janice is going to kick off with the first joke of the evening.
1: Okay, Ivan. Why do you call your dog chocolate?
0: I don't know. Why do you call your dog chocolate?
1: Because it's always round trees.
0: Oh, brilliant. Who is that from? And who's
1: Jamie
0: that?
1: Jamie in Totten.
0: Jamie in Totten. There you go. We've got your joke of magic. Thank you. Right, next one. Here we
1: go. Right, we've got two from Pat and Liz in Dublin. Why did the golfer wear two pairs of trousers?
0: And why did the golfer wear two pairs of trousers?
1: In case he got a hole in one.
0: Oh, perfect.
1: This is a classic. Why could the sailor not learn the alphabet?
0: And why couldn't he learn the alphabet?
1: Because he always got lost at sea.
0: Oh, wonderful. And they were all from?
1: Those two from Pat and Liz in Dublin.
0: Oh, magic. Right. OK. Now, I'm going to do... right, this is from Ken in Southampton. Ken in Southampton, thank you for this. My wife asked me to buy her a lipstick, but I bought a glue stick instead by mistake. She hadn't spoken to me since. Oh, golly. Nice one, Ken. Thank you. Let me just see. There's one I've got. Right. Jenny on Hailing. Oh, dear. Jenny on Hailing. Right, Jenny, I hope I get this right. Scammer called my dad and said he had all his passwords. Dad got a pen and said, thank God for that. What are they? Very good, very good. Eye clinic. If you don't see what you're looking for, you've come to the right place. On a plumber's truck, seen on a plumber's truck, we repaired what your husband fixed. Very good. And outside a restaurant, don't stand there, come in and get fed up. Brilliant. Jenny, that is really good. Thank you so much, everyone, for that. I think I have got... No, I've got to try and read this one. It's a bit more of a lovely sort of saying, I think, which we used to hear on some of the comedy programmes. And you might have heard it on, Morecambe and Wise. I could imagine them probably saying this. And this is from Derek on the Isle of Wight. Magic, thank you so much, Derek. And I hope I've got this right. I say we're a bit late in the day for this. Here we go. I went up to this woman and asked, sorry, could you tell me where over there is? She replied and pointed, it's over there. I said, I've just been there. And a lady said, it's over here. Magic. Derek, thank you so much. It's one of those, it's a smile bit, and I've done those. It's been fun because I've been doing a bit of that today, just going up when I was in a shop, and the shopkeeper was looking, she was looking a bit forlorn, so I cracked her this joke, or one of these silly one-liners, and she actually chuckled out aloud. In fact, I do need Christine, hark at me, Janice back in here for part of a history lesson. I think we are going to try and do it again in a minute. Right, Colin in Bognor, you have requested, and if I got this correct, I've got to get it across to here. Now, Colin in Bognor, a record from 1968, and this is Frankie Vaughan, and a record called Mame. Mammy?
2: Mame.

0: right, Colin, what do I think? And we couldn't quite decide on this because one minute it says M-A-M-E, MAME, and then another thing it looks like M-A-M-E-Y, MAME-E, thing. But I do remember the record from one of the musicals, absolutely cracking one. Right, just quickly, because I do need to show Janice this as she is in her school teacher mode, and I do wonder if this is what she did with the school children when she was at school. And we are going back, we've just gone back a bit on the theme of chocolates, and very kindly bought me to give me some energy, and you'll hear a little bit of a sprinkle here. And so we are going back to a Mars bar TV advert from the 1960s, and I'm just trying to imagine if I can see Janice doing this after school at this. And this is a wonderful advert. So this is a Mars bar TV commercial from the 1960s claiming a Mars bar will help you work, rest and play. So here we go. Mind you, we have got the work definitely and the play definitely here this evening. Resting, I don't think you've allowed us to do that tonight. It's been great and we're just chuckling like goodens here, and it's so much appreciated, and we've had a lot of fun, and just the comments coming in, it's brilliant. Here we go for a Wednesday evening. So Janice is just smashing the studio up, don't worry about it. Here we go. Anyway, so here we go, let's have a listen on this, and I think it's magical. If you do get a chance and you happen to have the internet, and not everyone has, but go back to this Mars bar TV commercial from the 1960s, work, rest and play, and it's a wonderful, and I do remember these adverts. Here we go.
1: Life is full of fun if you know how to enjoy it. And a Mars bar helps you enjoy life even more. You see, Mars gives you energy while you work, nourishes you while you relax, keeps you going while you play. A Mars a day helps you work, rest, and play. Because glucose and sugar, milk and chocolate are all in Mars. Yes, a Mars a day helps you work, rest, and play.
0: Golly, guys, there we go. It was really great, and that is wonderful because they're all the school children waving Janice off as she cycled down the country lane on her push bike with the little basket on the front. It's wonderful. Mind you, it's a tad tricky wearing a Dallas style outfit, I have to admit. So this vintage bike, and there was Janice in her evening suit. Janice is making me laugh here. So, but no, splendiferous stuff. So, no, thank you so much for that. Right. I can't stop chuckling now. Here we go. Arthur and Misty from Harlow, lovely. One of your many dog listeners, perfect. No, we like that. Well, I can assure you that Janice is keeping me on the leash tonight. Oh, boom, boom, there we go. But you've requested Don Charles and his barking dogs, Susanna. And this is from 1955, it's saying, and it's on the RCA Victor label. Don Charles presents The Singing Dogs, directed by Carl Weisman. Oh, Susanna.

0: go on.
1: Mummy told me something.
0: Arthur, there we go. I'm going for Misty. Oops, there we go, Arthur. There we go. Don Charles and his barking dogs, Oh Susanna, from 1955. And it's calling it from a hits archive. Did this actually get into the charts? But we would be intrigued to know. I mean, I hope we're not too late. As I do get things slightly out of order here. We do wonder if Misty, did her ears prick up at this, or his ears pick up at this and join in the accompaniment, and now you're thinking, gosh. No, do let us know. It'd be quite, we'd just chuckle. It's amazing what records or comedy records did get in at times. Right, Patrick and Liz in Dublin. Yes, I've got there. We have got there. Now I've got to... what have I done with it? Oh, here we go. Yes, I do jump around because I have to sort of try and find these up there. So you've requested, and this is Paul and Barry Ryan, Don't Bring Me Your Heartaches. This is on the Decca record label. And it's actually, we've got 68, looking on the record label, and it's saying from 1965. Looking forward to this because I'm a big fan of Barry Ryan in later years. So here we go, just for you. I've got this right.

Oh, thank you, Patrick. Patrick and Liz in Dublin, no. Now, that's really interesting because we were just saying, I was just talking with Janice there, I don't remember really any other records of that, and I don't recall them hearing them as a duo, Paul and Barry Ryan. Maybe it's one need to sort of have a look into the history a bit more. Obviously, I remember the Barry Ryan and with his famous song Eloise, which I've got the long version single of that, which is absolutely magical. And then I think the Damned, if I remember rightly, did a great version of that, which was very popular from on. Right, where am I off to? We've got to find... Oh, yes, here we go. Peter from Birchington-on-Sea. Now, thank you so much for this. We've been chuckling on. And you wrote in and said, one of the little one-liner jokes, what happened to the snow... What happened to the dog when it bit the snowman? The poor dog got frostbite. Wonderful. Oh, I love it. Thank you so much for that. And I think this is what's so great about these silly jokes. I've had a lot of fun today, and we've had a lot of fun here this evening just chuckling at some of the ones that have come in. Magic. Thank you so much for that, Peter. As you say, yeah, what happened to the dog when it bit the snowman? The poor dog got frostbite. Brilliant. Right. Dave down under. Yes, we have got... we are going to click this one in. It's another Beatles song, and If I Fell from 1964. Here we go. Is this you when you were on the beach and you fell or something like that? I don't know. We must get down and do. It'd be great to spend some time on the beach down there and chew the cud, as they say, as we make up tales of the one that got away. Here we go. The Beatles, If I Fell from 1964.

0: Oh, there we go. The Beatles and If I Fell. And that's especially for you, Dave, down under. Well, gosh, I hope this weather improves and we should see you out on the beach with your esky all full of goodies for the day. Arthur in Harlow. Gosh, typical, isn't it? There we go. And you just wrote in, Misty slipped through the song. When she barks, she sings out of tune and gets all the right notes but in the wrong order. Gosh, I hope you heard that. Sorry. Misty slipped through the song. When she barks, she sings out of tune and gets all the right notes, but in the wrong order. Oh, magic. But at least we gave it a go, and that's great fun. We are sort of slowly running out of time, and I think we are now going to do a bit of history. I think Janice is just perusing through the wording. It's something I found, and it's quite unusual, because, in fact, neither of us had come across this. I will start off. We did come up with something random first off. I will just read out what we came. We were just talking about the speaking clock that used to be on there, and I might be able to find anything. But this is, we were just wondering about this. Do you remember the speaking clock used to phone, and they actually said, I can't see what the number was, 846, and it was known as Tim. But here we go. There is no historical record of a first lady voicing the talking clock. The original voice of the famous speaking clock, launched in the UK in 1936, was Ethel Jane Kane. She was a London telephonist who won a national Golden Voice competition. Kane's iconic recordings were used by the General Post Office, GPO, until 1963. The service, often referred to as TIM by those dialing the old 846 code, has been voiced by several telephonists and broadcasters throughout the years. Now, I think we have time, and I'm just giving... Janice has suddenly got a very serious look on her face. It's there. Oh, yes, sorry, he's getting a teacher's expression on and has put on the Edna glasses. They're quite magnificent. They're sort of spreading across. Oh, hang on, Janice saying they need the glasses. I hope we get this right. So, anyway, this is a piece we found. It was about the Isle of Wight, and I think neither of us knew, and it's quite interesting. So, here we go, and this is one for Janice. Here we go.
1: Okay, piece of Isle of Wight history. It's the island's very own rodeo riders, or rodeo riders. Back in the 1920s, the island had its own travelling troupe of rodeo riders who travelled all over the United Kingdom, giving spectacular displays of horsemanship. Before arriving at a display destination, the following newspaper advertisement would appear locally to help bring in spectators. The White Rodeo Riders' Thrilling Spectacle. This troop of British horsemen was first formed in 1924 at Newport, Isle of Wight, the hometown of the troop, hence the name. Since their formation immediately after the World Rodeo display at the Wembley Exhibition, at which their leader and founder, Captain C.B. Killeen of the Royal Horse Artillery, took an active part, they have travelled all over the British Isles, giving their performances at agricultural shows, carnivals and stadiums. The horses are British bred and are selected to give a really fast performance, going all out, and they are as keen as their riders at the work required of them. Man and horse are real pals, and with the combination of lively horse and man, this is the fastest trick riding troop in the British Isles. When the horses work together in pyramid, Roman riding, relay and roping, they are not connected in any way by straps to keep them in their correct position, the riders having complete confidence in their horses to hold their place, a feat unequalled by any other troop. The programme of the troop is full of risks and positive accuracy. Balance and judgment on the part of the rider is necessary with the weapon he uses in the separate events, as in some cases, an inch or two's deflection might result in an accident to horse or man. The individual trick riding is a series of hair-raising tricks carried out through racing speed. The rider being only connected to the horse by a very slight hold. He must be physically fit to take the risk, and his timing must be accurate to the second. The programme is divided into two separate displays, one performance being given in the fiesta dress of the Argentine gaucho cowboy and the other in the dress uniform of the Cossack. And the display items are selected from the following: lance pegging, at burning pegs, knife and spear throwing from galloping horses, trick riding both individual and group, small pyramid race, grand pyramid, 10 horses and men, sword cutting at heads and posts, rope spinning and lassoing, 1 to 5 horses, Roman riding race over jumps, picking up handkerchiefs, trick riding over jumps, sword pegging, and comedy sharp shooting.
0: Oh, magic. Thank you, Janice. That's a bit of a long one. So poor Janice didn't have her glasses with her, so we had the big magnifying glass out sort of there. But fascinating. Not realising. It's amazing what you come across. So never knew about that on the Isle of Wight for the history of... Right, we did actually find... let me just go back. So just talking about the speaking clock, I have found a clip. And this is the speaking clock, a.k.a. time... from 1954, so just bringing back memories, and I do remember clicking in, and the picture I've got here is a wonderful Bakelite phone with a little drawer on the front, and there was a little button in between where you rested the cradle as well, just on that. So here's an excerpt from the speaking clock, a.k.a. time, from 1954. That's it.
2: At the third stroke, it will be 1:59:10.
3: Meet Tim, the talking clock. The service which day and night saves you going out to find a policeman when you want to know the time. Here at the Holborn Telephone Exchange, the clock which cost the post office nearly £100,000 to build has answered Londoners' voiceless queries 400 million times since it started work 17 years ago. All this electronic equipment was specially designed by post office research engineers to make the talking clock accurate to within a tenth of a second, automatically coordinated with Greenwich Mean Time signals. 17 years ago, operator Jane Kane of Croydon recorded every possible time at 10-second intervals. Today, her voice is still the one you hear anywhere in the United Kingdom when your phone call throws a light ray onto the records.
2: At the third stroke, it will be 1:59:50.
3: Whatever your watch says, it's the right time now to say thank you, Tim.
0: Oh, absolutely magic. Speaking clock, a.k.a. Tim from 1954. And quite right, we've just, as we've been talking about the horses and things, we are going to play, we've a few minutes left. Now I've gone and lost it. No, we haven't. I haven't. We're going to play, talking about horses, Ghost Riders in the Sky from 1969. And then we are going to follow that up with Adrian from Bognor Regis, who's come up with another wonderful track, which I do remember. From about 69. So here we go, Marty Robinson, Ghost Riders in the Sky. And this is from 1969.

Oh, there we go. Ghost Riders in the Sky, rather sort of going with our bit about the history lesson from the Isle of Wight. As I say, the time is clicking by. It's been a lot of fun this evening. We've really enjoyed being with you. And thank you so much for the comments and jokes coming in. It just keeps us going. There's some crackers there. And Adrian in Bognor, yes. I can't remember what I say. Reparator and the Delrons, a captain of your ship from 1966, and I haven't heard this for yonks, so this is going to be a great, great one to catch. So here we go. Reparator and the Delrons, captain of your ship from, 1968.

And there we go, Reparata and the Delrons with Captain of Your Ship from 1968. And Janice was just mentioning how she liked their hairdos and is thinking of getting... She's not believing, she's just walked out now. These wonderful beehives, I think, were done with the hairspray, and just admiring that, thinking, gosh, I might go for one of those. So I think maybe we need to get the imagination going and seeing Janice with this magnificent beehive hairdo. wonderful. But, right, we've got time, I think, for a couple more. But just say, we've had an awful lot of fun this evening. I really enjoyed it. And we're chuckling away. And I shall be back with you on Monday. But while I'm doing that, let me catch up with this. We've got about 5 minutes or so to go. Janice is organising the Angel Radio Summer Raffle, and this is a celebrate the season with us and be in with a chance to win a delightful basket overflowing with Angel Radio merchandise. And this is perfect for fans, supporters and lovers of all thing nostalgic. Every ticket helps support our wonderful community station, and tickets are £1 a strip, and this will be drawn at the end of August. You can drop into the studio here in Havant, pay by cash, check, PayPal, or you can write to us at the address, which is, I've just got to look for it now, I can't find it. What's the address? 21 North Street, Havant. I haven't got the postcode. It's probably staring me in the face here, and I will get, here we go, let me have a quick look. Yes, 21 North Street, Havant, PO91UN, that's 21 North Street, Havant, Papa Oscar 91 Uniform, November. And you can please write name and phone number on back of both raffle tickets and place in enveloped in a locked drawer. And we will. Oh, gosh. No, I think I've got that right. But if you, yeah, no, what you're saying is you can write in or send us in. We'll put your raffle tickets into a thing. If I've got that right, I might need to get Janice to explain this a bit better. I think I've made this, got this slightly wrong somehow. But right, where are we? We've got 3 minutes 43. What have we got here? I've got... Okay, we're going to go... Caterina Valenti, My Lonely Lover, from 1955.

0: there we go. From 1955, My Lonely Lover and Caterina Valente. As I say, we're practically there. But Janice and I have had a lot of fun. She's sitting here looking, thinking, now she's got to stagger off home and undo the hairdo, take hours to do. It's all the spray in the bouffant. And I can't think what it was that used to be sprayed in. But no, thank you so much for joining us this evening and for the jokes. It's been wonderful. And it did remind me, in fact, we're nearly there. Going to say goodnight and we'll catch up next time.
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This year's American Theatre Organ Society convention in Philadelphia produced a small crop of new CD releases and enabled me to catch up on some that I'd missed. To open, here's Ken Double, the current Society's CEO, with a track from his Let's Play 2 CD, which features two home installations in northern San Diego County in Southern California.

0: most appropriate at any time of life. Enjoy Yourself, It's Later Than You Think, which was a hit for Guy Lombardo and Doris Day in 1950. Ken Double was playing the Wurlitzer hybrid instrument in the residence of Peter Crotty, who had a long association with the work of George Wright, and who is a staunch supporter of preservation and restoration efforts throughout Southern California and beyond. A rather unusual CD release comes from the Northern California chapter of the American Theatre Organ Society, or NorCal for short. It features an entire concert played in 2005 by the late Tom Hazelton on the Wurlitzer in the Community Centre's Berkeley, complete with all introductions and applauses conveniently split into separate tracks. I'll let Tom take it from here.
1: You know, I think the best programs are when the artist says, I'm going to play just what the heck I want to play. And hopefully you'll enjoy it. And this program is what I call eclectic. You're going to have everything from lowdown and dirty to classical and everything in between. And I guarantee you, you will hear every rank in this organ alone and together. So just enjoy. And this next one is a beautiful song in honor of my tie. It is a tune from the 40s that just is a wonderful sort of a dance band kind of sound. It's called Serenade in Blue.

Another unusual release was a free CD from the Allen Organ Company called Showdown. It was recorded at last year's ATOS convention in the Warren Performing Arts Centre in Indianapolis, where an Allen digitally sampled organ was played by Britain's David Gray alongside the Barton pipe organ in the auditorium. This is one of the exotic numbers from 1918, Hindustan, and it's hard to believe that it isn't the sound of air directly through pipes, but that of the Barton pipes digitally sampled.

0: David Gray, this year's ATOS Theatre Organist of the Year, playing an Allen T321Q-SP digital. What a name. I'll have another track from that Showdown CD later in today's show.
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From a 2013 album that I finally managed to obtain for Hop Hypes, that was Clark Wilson with Look Who's Here, composed by Burton Lane in 1932. It's one of 13 tracks, all composed by Mr. Lane throughout his long career, stretching from 1932 to 1979, aptly named Swinging Down the Lane, and featuring the magnificent Wurlitzer in the Hardman Residence in Great Falls, Virginia. Fortunately, there's still a few of these fabulous instruments going back into the movie palaces where they rightfully belong. The Robert Morton on this next recording started life in Lowe's Paradise Theatre in the Bronx District of New York, was sold to a private collector, and then passed to the Garden State Theatre Organ Society, which then installed it in Lowe's Jersey Theatre in Jersey City, which had lost its original, identical Robert Morton many years before. Local organist Robert Madoff released the first CD of this so-called Wonder Morton in 2014, and I've selected this lively Manhattan Serenade.

The glorious in-theatre sound of the Lowe's Jersey Robert Morton, one of 12 tracks from Robert Madoff's opening night CD, released on Jim Stemke's DSP label. Richard Stevenson, who is the Northern District Secretary for the Cinema Organ Society, very kindly recorded for Hot Pipe some pieces played by John Lauter on the Wurlitzer in Stahl's Automotive Museum, Chesterfield, Michigan, on his visit to Detroit just after the ATOS convention. John is the organ curator at Stahl's and is currently working on a new CD with sound technician Jim Stemke. This track of another Burton Lane composition, Old Devil Moon, was recorded using Richard's pocket digital recorder with its built-in microphones.

To wrap up today's show, here's another track from that CD that Alan Organs was giving away at the convention, Showdown. Mark Herman is playing the Barton Pipe Organ in the Warren Performing Arts Centre in Indianapolis, and David Gray, the Alan T321Q SP, specially set up for the concert at last year's ATOS convention. Sid Comfrey composed this enduring favourite of the Theatre Pipe Organ in 1923, Dizzy Fingers.

Great stuff. Everyone, including the artists, having lots of fun at last year's convention in Indianapolis. Now, I'm still chasing down some of the newer releases on the other side of the Atlantic, and so I hope to be able to bring you more of the latest CDs in a future program. In the meantime, if you'd like to support any of today's artists by purchasing their recordings, as I hope you will, go to my website hotpipes.eu and click on the CD sales button, which will take you to a number of sources from which to buy. That's all from me, Steve Ashley, so until the same time next week, when I'll have more tracks from current keyboard artists, it's goodbye.

Hello, it's Jeff here to present the first of three programmes of classic water music. We embark with the Paul Franklin Orchestra and Dawn at Sea.

0: On the Quarterdeck. From 1904, Peter Dawson sings from Songs of the Sea by Newbolt and Stanford, The Old Superb.
1: The wind was rising easterly, the morning sky was blue, the straits before us opened wide and free. We looked towards the Admiral, where high the Peter flew, and all our hearts were dancing like the sea. The French are gone to Martinique with 24 sail, the Old Superb is old and tall and small. But the French are gone to Martinique, and Nelson's on the

The Elsebub was barnacled and green as grass below. Her sticks were only pit bulls stirring grog. The pride of all her midshipmen was silent long ago, and long ago they ceased to heave the log. 4 years out from home she was, and ne'er a week in port, and nothing save the guns aboard her pride. But Captain Keats, he knew the game and swore

Now up and led the captain cried, but sure the case were hard. If longest out were first to fall behind. Aloft, aloft with studding sails and lash them on the yard. For night and day the trades are driving blind. So all day long and all day long behind the fleet we crept, and how we fretted, none but Nelson guessed. But every night the old suburb

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The Queen's Hall Light Orchestra with Charles Williams' Shore Leave.

From the 1936 film Follow the Fleet, we hear Henry Hall with Dan Donovan and chorus in Irving Berlin's We Saw the Sea.

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2: Charles McCarris conducts the London Symphony Orchestra in Eric Coates' The Man from the Sea from the Three Men Suite.

That was The Man from the Sea by Eric Coates. We disembark with Alan Breeze and Billy Cotton from the 1936 show OK for Sound in Noel Gay's The Fleet's in Port Again.

0: 미쳤나요? 굿나잇, Mrs. Calabash, wherever you are.
1: Tonight's nighttime shows are sponsored by Lord and Lady Danbury of Hoogan Manor. For Les, Maureen, Vera and Dennis, always in our hearts.

Yes, let's harmonise. It's DAB Dave with you. You find me up the line in London. We have vocal harmonies to enjoy and discover. 2, 3, and 4-part harmonies, barbershop quartets, backing vocals, and some double tracking. In the first half hour or so, we are doing connections, where each song has some link to the next one. Could be a word connection, could be something more conceptual. Here's country singer Buck Owens to start us off, taking us above and beyond.

Buck Owens gave us Above and Beyond. I mentioned making connections between songs. Well, we can make one out of that song to guide us on to the next one. In this case, it is a word connection, and the word is beyond. I can feel a train journey coming on. The tempo of a steam engine will take us beyond the blue horizon. After this one, a conceptual connection, something unusual, not a song but a poem about a train journey, spoken by a well-known Scottish voice.

0: This is the night mail crossing the border, bringing the check and the postal order. Letters for the rich, letters for the poor, the shop at the corner and the girl next door. Pulling up, beat her a steady climb. The gradient's against her, but she's on time. Past cotton grass and moorland boulder, shoveling white steam over her shoulder, snorting noisily as she passes silent miles of windswept grasses. Birds turn their heads as she approaches, stare from the bushes at her blank-faced coaches. Sheepdogs cannot turn her course, they slumber on with paws across. In the farm she passes, no one wakes, but a jug in the bedroom gently shakes. Dawn freshens, the climb is done. Down towards Glasgow she descends, towards the steam tugs yelping down the glade of cranes, towards the field of apparatus, the furnaces set on the dark plain like gigantic chessmen. All Scotland waits for her. In the dark glens, beside the pale green sea loch, men long for news. Letters of thanks, letters from banks, letters of joy from the girl and boy, receipted bills and invitations to inspect new stock or visit relations, and applications for situations, and timid lovers' declarations, and gossip from all the nations, news circumstantial, news financial, letters with holiday snaps to enlarge in, letters with faces scrawled in the margin. Letters from uncles, cousins, and aunts. Letters to Scotland from the south of France. Letters of condolence to Highlands and Lowlands. Notes from overseas to the Hebrides. Written on paper of every hue. The pink, the violet, the white, and the blue. The chatty, the catty, the boring, adoring. The cold and official, and the hearts outpouring. Clever, stupid, short, and long. The typed and the printed and the spelt all wrong. Thousands are still asleep, dreaming of terrifying monsters. Or a friendly tea beside the band at Cranston's or Crawford's. Asleep in working Glasgow, asleep in well-set Edinburgh, asleep in granite Aberdeen. They continue their dreams, but shall wake soon and long for letters, and none shall hear the postman's knock without a quickening of the heart. For who can bear to feel himself forgotten?
1: W.H. Auden's Night Mail, spoken for us by that well-known and well-loved Scottish voice, John Laurie, known to millions of us as James Fraser in Dad's Army. Lovers' declarations, letters adoring with hearts outpouring, can we make a connection out of those thoughts for our next song? We might be happy to send or receive a letter with such declarations of love, perhaps employing the words, love of my life.

We heard Don and Phil Everly with Love of My Life. And then the Sons of the Pioneers made a connection to that one with I Still Do, suggesting childhood sweethearts who went on to make a long and happy life together. We can easily continue with that notion. Here's a lovely song about that same idea of looking back over a lifetime of love, performed for us by Abe Lyman at his orchestra in 1933, vocal harmonies by the Revere Sisters.

The unmistakable composing style of Burt Bacharach, the words of Hal David, Harper's Bazaar, one of those California sunshine bands, gave us Me Japanese Boy in 1968, but only on an album, not issued as a single, not even a B-side, despite the opulence of the orchestration. We might be more familiar with the version by Bobby Goldsboro, but the gentle vocals of Harper's Bazaar were hopefully pleasing to your ear. We have an onward connection to Japan, and to Bacharach and David, and to gentle harmonies, because here is Hiroshi Okazaki with his Stargazers in 1969, with a contemplative

Continuing with our musical connections, Windows of the World gave us a link to Look Through My Window, The Mamas and the Papas. We've got a couple more song connections to make before we move on. At this point, I wanted a song title to make a link after The Mamas and the Papas. An obvious one would be the Lionel Bart song Mums and Dads, used in his 1962 musical Blitz. Well, unlike his songs in Oliver, which can easily be found, Blitz has turned into some sort of silence after the storm. I could only find one recording of the song Mums and Dads, and that was made in the 1980s, so no use to us. Would you be happy to imagine that I have played it just now? There it is, fading out, so I can say that was Mums and Dads, heard in the Lionel Bart musical Blitz, 1962. Another of Lionel's musicals was Maggie May. That gives us two song connections, one for the use of the words father and mother, as we are about to hear, and another for the word Maggie. Both of those turn up in our next song, I Never See Maggie Alone, Ted Fletcher and the Art Mooney Choir.

I Never See Maggie Alone was followed by When You and I Were Young, Maggie, sung for us in barbershop quartet style by the Mellow Men. We'll have another example of barbershop quartet harmonies in 1 hour, with another personality puzzler to go with it. I'll make a full stop to our song connections now. We've got some 60s songs coming along in a bunch, some familiar songs, one or two may be new to you. Nothing too loud, as usual, it's the vocal harmonies we are listening out for. Here is a Scottish duo, well known to those of us who used to enjoy them on TV here in the UK in the early and mid-60s, and we can make an instant puzzler out of this. What were the names of our two singers? And for an extra 79 points, what was the TV show on which they often appeared in the 60s?

Did you know the names of our Scottish singers? It was Robin Hall and Jimmy McGregor. And the TV show on which we often saw them performing, well, we are told there are two possible answers for that. Tonight, with Cliff Michelmore in 1960, and the White Heather Club a few years later, 1965, that sort of year. We do have some of that 60s double-tracking next, with Bobby V backing harmonies too. The musical intro thinks it's going to be The Night Has a Thousand Eyes, but then it changes its mind. And the 1963 album title is an odd one. Bobby V sings the new sound from England. Well, this song is a US composition of the 1930s, but yes, the orchestration does have elements of Billy J. Kramer and the Dakotas, or the Nashville Teens, who were English. And at 1 minute into the song, there is an unmistakable homage to the Fab Four.

After Bobby V, it is one of those songs which conjures up exactly where I was when hearing it in June 1967. Does music do the same for you? There I was at home in London on a Saturday morning, listening to Keith Skews on Radio London, the pirate station. We had a Roberts portable radio. I've still got it all those years later. And what was Keith Skews playing? It was this one by The Association.

There were six members of the association. They were one of those California sunshine bands in the Summer of Love. We've got another one coming shortly. For now, here is a cover of an Andy Williams song. We could have played the Andy Williams version, but this one is good too. It's Bobby Rydell

I must confess to knowing next to nothing about the terminologies, the vocabulary of music, and I don't play any musical instruments, it's just these two ears here. Well, our mate Keith here at Angel has been ever so helpful, and he knows a lot about music. So, for example, we've got four singers about to start here. The King Cousin Singers. Thanks to Keith's help, I now know that the singing begins in unison, then switches to two-part harmony, then three, and then four-part harmonies. And they make it all sound so easy, but I bet it wasn't. The King Cousin Singers.

two contrasting styles of vocal harmonies. First we heard the King Cousin Singers with a cover of I Couldn't Live Without Your Love. If you should feel the urge to see a video clip of those four ladies singing and dancing that song, it can be found on YouTube. It's quite a festival of blonde wigs and serious teeth, showing the extended family of the King's sisters and their respective daughters who were the King Cousin Singers. And then the Journeymen gave us that contrast. They were three guys with acoustic guitars and bass, or sometimes a banjo, in 1961. One of those three Journeymen voices belonged to Scott McKenzie, who had that big hit with San Francisco in the Summer of Love. And another Journeyman voice, John Phillips, went on to found the Mamas and the Papas. Well, if because of those Journeymen connections we are now firmly glued to the Summer of Love, then here is another of those California sunshine bands. It's Spanky and Our Gang. Ba-da-ba.

Who was Spanky? Well, she was, and still is, Elaine McFarlane. Online, we can find a lovely photo of her taken in 2015 with an ever so happy laugh on her face. Of course, in 1967, the music was all psychedelia and multicoloured trousers and so on. Listening now, it all seems quite pleasant. For those of us who enjoyed the 1960s for its music, we must surely have our own best year of that decade. And if that was 65 or 66, well, I've got one of each here. Jay and the Americans first, and then a UK cover of a song by Jay and the Americans.

Scott Engle, also known as Scott Walker, plus John Walker, and Gary Leeds, also known as Gary Walker. Living Above My Head. One more song in our bunch of 60s. It's not Nana Muscuri, it's the Beverly Sisters.

The Beverly Sisters in 1960 with a new set of words compared with the Nana Mouskouri version of a melody composed by Manos Hadjidakis, who also gave us Never on Sunday. It's DAB Dave with you, and you find me up the line in London. Let's have a musical interval before we move on to the second hour of this Let's Harmonise compendium. No vocal harmonies for 2 minutes, no vocals at all. It's Artie Shaw and his Rhythm Airs, Johnny One Note, 1937.

Patti Page, Oklahoma's famous lady, enjoyed US chart hits with songs such as Tennessee Waltz and How Much Is That Doggy in the Window. In 1947, Miss Page and the Mercury label were not the first, but among the first, to experiment with the possibilities of the new technology of magnetic tape recording in the studio. With tape, it became possible to edit and to multitrack, adding voices and instruments to a song as they went along. In the case of Patti Page, her multi-track voices on so many of her singles caused her to be known informally as the Patti Page Quartet all by herself. I'm not sure how many Patti Pages we hear on this one, Mockingbird Hill.

0: After Patti Page's multiple Mockingbirds, we heard country music stars Anita Carter and Hank Snow with those lovely harmonies of Bluebird Island, a steel guitar adding to the ambience suggested by the words. Moving on to Billy Williams, there are at least two of those within our purview here on Angel. This Billy Williams had a US chart success in 1958 with an updated version of Fats Waller's I'm Gonna Sit Right Down and Write Myself a Letter. In the 30s and 40s, Billy led the Charioteers, formerly known as the Harmony Four. Let's hear them in 1947 with Ooh, Looka There. In addition to the vocals, we can also enjoy some wonderful clarinet work.
1: Bop, bop, bop, bop, bop, bop, bop, bop, bop, bop, bop, bop, bop, bop, bop, bop, bop, bop, bop, bop, bop, bop, bop, bop, bop, bop, bop, bop, bop, bop, bop, bop, bop, bop, bop, bop, bop, bop, bop, 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

0: 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Ooh, ooh, ooh, ooh, ain't she pretty?
1: The fab harmonies of Billy Williams and the Charioteers, wonderfully balanced orchestration by Mitchell Ayres, complementing but not dominating the vocals. I found this next piece in the box marked Noteworthy Cover Songs, and we can make a personality puzzler out of it too. Mexico was the home of Los Hermanos Carrion. They performed covers of US ballads by the likes of Don and Phil Everly and others. Although our song is a 1962 job, it has an unmistakable late 50s feel to it, with a sound that might suggest the Crickets. So here is our personality puzzler. Who sang, and also composed, the original version of this one? It's sung for us by Los Hermanos Carrion, and they call it Magia Blanca, White Magic.

For some of us, the answer to our personality puzzler will have been an obvious one. Who sang and composed the original version of that one? But, well, I certainly needed time to think about it. The version by Los Hermanos Carrion of Mexico contained so many other musical influences that it didn't immediately suggest the original composition, sung and composed by Marty Robbins with his Devil Woman. If you did solve our puzzler, well done. A Mexican hat is what you deserve to wear next time you go shopping. We mentioned Don and Phil Everly. Here is a talented cover of their hit Bird Dog. It is sung and harmonised for us by Gwen and Muriel, the Tilton sisters. No relation to Martha Tilton, as far as I know. After this one, if you have some coins, a fountain will be made available.

The Four Aces gave us three coins in the fountain in 1954. The US Decca label says The Four Aces featuring Al Alberts with orchestra conducted by Jack Pleace. Now, do you recall this one? Classical Gas, played by guitarist and composer Mason Williams. Online we can find a live version of that one by Glenn Campbell with the South Dakota Symphony Orchestra, well worth seeking out. One year after Mason Williams had a hit with it, the Alan Copeland Singers mixed Classical Gas with a traditional North of England song which had been updated by Simon and Garfunkel. Let's hear that mix.

The Alan Copland Singers. Mason Williams, who composed Classical Gas, also composed Cinderella Rockefeller. Funny old world, isn't it? For the next half hour, we have vocal harmonies set upon the theme of birds and bees. Backing vocals, two- and three-part harmonies, a barbershop quartet by four junior gentlemen who are possibly too young to be handling sharp instruments. Oh, and the call of the bellbird. Here is Blue Lou Barker with the earliest version of a 1948 song which was a bigger hit for Evelyn Knight. I think our version has more bite to it, and the backing vocals are nice and sharp too. How do I know? A little boyd told me.

The backing vocalists don't get a mention on the label for that Blue Lou Barker song. It may have been the Flycats who performed on earlier works by Lou or Louisa, with her husband and guitarist Danny Barker. A listen to many of her other songs will tell you why she gained the epithet of Blue. We have bird songs and we have bee songs here on Let's Harmonise. We can cover both of those theme topics with this next one. It is sung by the Ravens, B.I. Bumblebee. Zoot, zoot.

We've got colourful plumage coming up. Pink birds, blue birds, one yellow bird. To tell us about that pink one, here are the Johnny Mann Singers with Cy Zentner's orchestra.

We are told that there are three types of bluebird to be found in North America. You've got your mountain, your western, and your eastern bluebird, somewhere in size between a robin and a blackbird. The image of a bluebird in songs seems to be quite some symbol of charm, luck, and happiness, even exhibiting mystical powers, as the Merry Men of Barbados sang in 1966, 2 years before the Beach Boys got hold of this song.

A 1967 interpretation of a much earlier song, Yellow Bird, sung and played for us by the Paragons. Not the New York doo-wop singers of the 50s, our Paragons were Jamaican. We can put a firm date to the first commercial version of Yellow Bird in Haiti in 1947. But some say it was the 1890s when it gained its own momentum out of the elements of folk songs in Haiti. It was known there as Little Bird. Let's have a listen to a barbershop quartet, in style anyway, as they sound too young to be cutting hair. Oh, here they are tuning up for us. Yes, that's good. If you know or can guess the family name of our barbershop quartet, then I am permitted to allocate 10 points. But if you can give their first names, all four of them, then that's an extra 7,000, well, let's call it 7,500 points each. I can give a clue. Their always immaculate TV appearances and their luminous teeth. Who are

Did you guess or perhaps know the name of our four junior vocalists? They were four of the Osmond family. As to which four of the Osmonds it was, well, the album that we played was issued in 1963, so that's too long ago to include Donny or Jimmy. The liner notes on the back of the album, written by Andy Williams, tell us it was Alan, Wayne, Merrill and Jay. If you spotted any of those names, or just the Osmonds, a long-haired lover from Liverpool could be on his or her way to you shortly. Please state your choice on the back of the envelope. The call of the bellbird is expected within the next 5 minutes, but I think it's time we heard a Johnny Mercer composition. Here are Glenn Hughes and the Martin Men with the orchestra of Freddie Knight.

0: With Johnny Mercer compositions where the words tell us about nature or warm evenings, you do get the idea that he was happily thinking of his own early years in Savannah, Georgia, in the Old South. Among his 1,500 compositions, Mr. Mercer gave us the words to two more bird songs, Mr. Meadowlark and Cuckoo in the Clock. A Little Dicky Bird was the song that we heard. I don't think they have Australian bellbirds in Georgia. That would be a long way to fly. I do have an Australian song about the bellbird, performed for us in 1959 by the Hickey sisters, who lived in Shepparton, which is north of Melbourne. I see on the map of where birds hang out that, yes, the bellbird is commonly heard in Shepparton. Before I play the song, it might be good to hear the sound of a bellbird. Let me ask our barbershop quartet, the Osmonds. Lads, what does a bellbird sound like?
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0: Yes, perhaps not. Well, we've got the genuine sound of the New Zealand bellbird and someone to announce it.
2: Track 8, Bellbird, Korimaku.